0: ask you something?
1: Sure, what's up?
0: There's this girl I kinda like.
1: Well, if there's one thing I know, it's women.
0: Really?
1: Well, they didn't call me Velvet for nothing.
0: I don't get it.
1: Smooth. I was smooth.
0: Oh.
1: Anyway, it's easy. You just gotta impress her. Show her how strong you are.
0: Okay, but how?
1: Just, I don't know, pick up a lot of heavy things around her.
0: Like what?
1: I don't know, desks, chairs, people. Grunt, if you have to.
0: Grunt?
1: Yeah, be like, ugh! Try it.
0: Ugh!
1: See, there you go. And you should dress up. Start wearing a shirt and tie.
0: I'll look like a dork.
1: No, you'll look successful.
0: Okay.
1: And finally, you can start using my cologne. The ladies love it, so don't be shy. Splash it on.
0: Thanks, Dad.
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3: 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Enjoy.

That was Earth Song by the Shuffle Demons. And if you've listened before, listened in the past, you know that they are a favorite of mine, and they're a great way to start a show off, isn't it? So, hey everybody, I wonder how all of y'all have been. It's been a hot minute since I've done this show. You know, I didn't do it over the summer, which, you know, summer happens. But now we're back and at a new time. And if you haven't tuned in before, hello. I'm so happy that you are listening in and that you get to listen to all this great music that we have. And this semester, I hope that I can play for you guys a bunch of the classics, but also a lot of new stuff, and kind of explore around the different genres and what really defines jazz. If you also have listened before, you know that this is a jazz specialty show, where every week we talk a little bit about different jazz artists, and hopefully I have people in to come who specialize in different instruments, come talk to y'all about all the crazy different things with the history of jazz and how it's shaping and forming. We do not have any this week, but I am in the process of scheduling a bunch of stuff to have a bunch of different people come in and explore a lot of jazz history to talk with you guys. So that is definitely something to look forward to. But with that in mind, let's go into some more music, right? I know that it is all over pop culture right now with the recent passing of the great Dolly Parton. And I know I personally am very, very upset about that. And I thought, why not try to tribute her in a little bit? And it happens that my professor in jazz, Dr. Matt White, recently released his album, Dolly, that features a bunch of different types of jazz arrangements of Dolly Parton songs. So you are going to listen to his song, The Bridge, off of this album. And then after that, you're going to hear Anyone in Love by Jalen. Please enjoy the next couple of songs.

that was Anyone in Love by Jalen Naganda, and before that you heard The Bridge by, or arranged by, Matt White. And you know, I think, you know, we were talking about Dolly Parton and how much of a shock that was, and it's crazy to me that it seems like a lot of really, really big pop culture figures are passing away right now, and you know, along with that, a lot of big like jazz musicians and stuff are also passing away, which is really unfortunate, like the late great Sonny Rollins recently. And with all of that in mind, I think it's really important for us to appreciate all of the wonderful work that everyone put, that they put into their music, and really falling in love with the music while they're while the musicians are, you know, with us, the ones that are with us now, and really looking into the history of everything in the past, and looking and making that a big part of how we view music. And with that in mind, of looking at the music of the past and the present, let's hop right along to some more music, shall we? You're gonna hear, which I think is kind of unpopular, it's my favorite John Coltrane song ever that he's played on by far, which I think is very unpopular, which you're about to hear. But you're going to hear Greensleeves by John Coltrane, and then after that you're going to hear Acknowledgement by Nicholas Payton in Butcher Brown, and I'm going to talk to you guys a little bit about that album after you listen to it, but I want you guys to hear it first and think about it, and think about what I was saying about history and being aware of it, and we'll get back to that after. So please enjoy Greensleeves by John Coltrane.

That was Acknowledgement by Nicholas Payton and Butcher Brown, and before that, you heard Greensleeves by John Coltrane. And I told you guys, before you listened to that, to just be thinking about maybe what you notice. And if you noticed about the Nicholas Payton and Butcher Brown song, you'll notice that the album in total, the entire album, is different arrangements of Miles Davis. Miles Davis's Kind of Blue, and also John Coltrane's Love Supreme, and it was an album that came out to celebrate the centennial of the two amazing artists. So I thought it'd be really cool to play John Coltrane and then play that right after, for those of you with your jazz fact knowledges. But we'll go right on ahead with some more stuff. Again, if you're new to the show, just so you can kind of understand how we will be doing the shows from now on, after this show, is around this time I would have a guest come in and we would talk about jazz and talk about all the crazy stuff surrounding different artists, and then we would usually play a song from that artist and analyze how the techniques that they used impact jazz further on. So that can be something that you can be on the lookout for and be excited about. And if you want to know what artists I'll be talking about or who will be coming in to help talk about those artists, the Junkyard Instagram page, if you look up the Junkyard 90.5, you will see all of that information on there of we'll be talking about for each shows. And, you know, there might be questions about who we should talk about, or I love feedback of what you guys love to listen to, what type of jazz you love to listen to, the local jazz scene, things I can talk about, anything about the local scene that you would love to hear about on air, or any facts you'd love to hear about on air, I love talking about. But let's get right ahead in some more music, and let me just say that the rotation that we have this semester is amazing for jazz, for funk, for fusion, for R&B, for all of this amazing style of music. There are so many different artists coming out right now, young and old, who have such amazing takes of original music and takes on classics, and I am so excited that I get to share all this with you. So we're going to listen to a song off of the 27th edition of Jazz is Dead. Funny story about when I first discovered what Jazz is Dead is. I was in a record shop and I saw a sticker of it and it said Jazz is Dead, and I went, "What? No, it's not. Why would you put that in a record shop for jazz?" And I was so thrown off guard and so upset about that. And then I looked it up and realized what it actually meant. But we're going to listen to Joyce and Tutti Murano, and their song is This Love. And then after, we're going to hear from a new jazz artist, he's only 22, Noah Costa, and his song Right Here. So please enjoy.

was Right Here by Noah Costa. And before that, you heard Is This Love by Joyce and Tootie Murano. I like how both of those are very Latin-oriented, so, you know, it's a nice change of pace. But for the end of our show, for the next 10 or so minutes here, we're going to revert back to the classics and revert back to, I guess, what you would think of when you hear late-night jazz, because this is a late-night jazz show now, isn't it? So we're going to listen to I Got It Bad and That Ain't Good by the Oscar Peterson Trio. And again, if you've listened to this show before, you know how much I love the Oscar Peterson Trio and how much I love to play jazz piano. So be prepared for a lot of jazz piano this semester. And after that, you're going to hear, and I am sorry if I horribly mispronounced this to all of my jazz friends, but Tivoli. Tivoli by Dexter Gordon. So please enjoy the next couple of tunes.

That was Tivoli by Dexter Gordon, and before that you heard I Got It Bad and That Ain't Good by the Oscar Peterson Trio. And with that, my first show of the semester is coming to a close, isn't it? But before that, let's talk a little bit about jazz in the area, shall we? There is always jazz somewhere. And, you know, I that's what I love so much about Columbia, especially. It's such a big jazz area. The Joint always has jazz every Friday and Saturday nights. And along with that, Cola Jazz is starting a new series called Jazz in the Carlisle, where they play jazz in a community park gazebo. And their first event is, they play every first and third Thursday of the month. So their first event is this coming Thursday, September 3rd, it is their first event. And, you know, USC as a whole, USC Jazz has so many different opportunities and constantly has places to play and perform, and I will make sure to keep all of you updated on the upcoming concert dates whenever it comes time for that. But thank you so much for listening in, and stick around for the next show. I hope to have you all here next Thursday.

0: In honor of Men's Health Awareness Month, there are many mental health warning signs friends and family members should know to make sure the men in their lives feel safe and supported. Many men who are suicidal will show warning signs, including extreme mood swings, engaging in risky behaviors, isolating oneself from friends and family, increased alcohol or drug use, and acquiring a firearm or other means to die by suicide. It is important to check up on the men in your life and be aware of the warning signs in order to prevent suicide.
1: In 2017,

0: 2017, our daughter Angelica Hale remarkably sang her way to the finals.
1: But the real miracle is that she even made it to the stage. 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
2: 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I, signs of an infection. 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
4: 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And more specifically, you're listening to Cereal Box FM with me, DJ Kellogg. We've got some great music lined up for you tonight, so we're just going to go ahead and get right into it. Up first, we're starting off with a very classic mainstay on my show. We're going to be hearing, let's listen to Star Wars Samba by Masayoshi Takenaka. And then after that, we're going to listen to... what do I feel like playing? Oh, let's play Tomokoro Soyo's City Lights by the Moonlight. All right. Let's go ahead and get into that real quick. Hang on. Sorry. Yeesh. All right, cool. I got it set up now. Sorry about that, y'all. All right, let's get into it. This is Star Wars Samba by Masayoshi Takenaka.

All right. That was Tomokoro Soyo's City Lights, or City Lights by the Moonlight. And then before that was Masayoshi Takanaka's Star Wars Samba, which is very obviously the Star Wars theme, but a samba off of the Brazilian Skies album. So up next, we have some rotation, and I gotta say, our rotation this period is cooking. I am loving pretty much everything on there, even like the non-jazz and fusion stuff on there. But up next, we're gonna play something off of A Supreme Blue by Nicholas Payton and Butcher Brown, which I discussed last show, is an album that combines some songs from Kind of Blue by Miles Davis and A Love Supreme by John Coltrane. Released as kind of just a love letter to those two artists and albums for then Centennial. But off of that, we're going to play Flamenco Sketches. Then after that, we're going to play Mr. Train Conductor by Jalen Ngonda, who is really cool. I really like his stuff. I've been listening to him in the free time. Sorry about that. But yes, here's Flamenco Sketches by Nicholas Payton and Butcher Brown.

All right, that was Mr. Train Conductor by Jalen Ngonda. And then before that was Flamenco Sketches by Nicholas Payne and Butcher Brown. And I cannot give enough praise and credit to both of those artists. Three of those artists, technically, since Nicholas Payne and Butcher Brown are a duo on that song. But yeah, moving right along. Moving right along. Like the Muppets song, you know? I'm sorry. Y'all aren't here for jokes, y'all are here for music, which we're going to get some more to. What do we have lined up? Yeah. So up next is Weather by Ginger Root. And then after that, we're going to listen to Sad Dream by Echo Wave. So yeah, let's get into that.

All right, gangsters, gangstuts, and gang theys. That was. Why am I blanking? Sorry. That was Sad Dream by Echo Wave. And then before that, you listened to Weather by Ginger Root. Let's get back to some rotation. Yeah, that's fun. Sorry, I say a lot. Is it enough for y'all? Anyways, let's do Sunlight by Nubian Twist, who's like this cool Afrobeat group that I really enjoy listening to. And then after that, we're going to listen to Jazz is Dead by Joyce and Tutti Moreno. Jazz is not dead. Do not believe the propaganda. It's just a funny name. But, oh yeah, the song off of Jazz is Dead is Soria de Novo. So yeah, let's go ahead and get into that and I can stop talking.

All right, that was Soria de Novo, by Joyce and Tutti Marina, or Moreno. And then before that, it was Sunlight by Nubian Twist. So it's that time. I'm a little late to it, but I'm trying to do like a little special segment on my show every time. I'm just gonna call it Cereal Box Prize. And the prize for this week is an amazing find. I didn't get it from Goodwill like I usually do, but my friend went to Japan over the summer and went to a record CD shop and bought me some CDs. And this one is the album Hello Vegetables by the band Hot Hot. And I genuinely was not able to find anything on it on the internet. Like there's no, it's not on any streaming platforms. It's not even on YouTube. They have like one trailer on YouTube for their album debut. And that's about it. So what y'all about to hear, you might never hear again for the rest of your life or ever like be able to, unless I play it again on the show, which I probably will. But yeah, y'all are gonna listen to Hello Vegetable by Hot Hot. And then after that, we're gonna play a little tribute to a great woman and probably one of the most pure souls that I know, along with Ella Fitzgerald, Santa, and my girlfriend and my mom. Dolly Parton's Jolene, but it's a cover by my jazz professor, Dr. Matthew White, and his band off of his album Dolly, which is a great tribute that was released before she passed away about 3 months ago. But it is unfortunately now relevant to the discussion at hand. But anyways, here's Hello Vegetables by Hot Hot, and then after that, you're going to hear Jolene by Dr. White. I hope you enjoy.

All right. That was Dr. Matt White's Jolene. And then before that, you heard Hello Vegetables by Hot Hot. I got two more songs left for y'all tonight. And there's some great bangers. I have another CD that my friend got me from Japan. This time it is Pui Pui Hometown, with one of their songs that I haven't translated to English yet, so I'm going to try to pronounce the Englishized version of it, but it is Kono Machi ni Umarate. And yeah, they're very interesting music. I think it's more of like just a one-time project. They really only have four songs in this album. It's two songs and then two like 15, 20-ish minute jam sessions of just instrumentals of that. So yeah. And then the last song I'll play for y'all today is, you know, favorite artist. If you listen to the show before, you know that I adore her music and I adore her as a person, but it's Henri, of course. And we're going to end off with Remember Sunny Days by Henri. But yeah, here is Kono Machi ni Umarete by Pui Pui Hometowns. Hope you enjoy.

0: All right, that was Remember Sunny Days by Henri. And then before that, you heard, great, how do I pronounce it? I don't speak Japanese. Kono Machi ni Umarate by Pue Pue Hometowns. It sounded kind of like an anime opening, to be honest, like a rom-com. That's what my girlfriend thinks, at least. But with that is the end of my show. I hope you all enjoyed listening. This was WSC FM HD1 Columbia and the Cereal Box or Cereal Box FM with DJ Kellogg. That's me. But yeah. Anyways, that's it for the show. I already said that, my bad. But I will see y'all next week. All right, see ya.
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In honor of Men's Health Awareness Month, there are many mental health warning signs friends and family members should know to make sure the men in their lives feel safe and supported. 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It is important to check up on the men in your life and be aware of the warning signs in order to prevent suicide.

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1: 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In case you haven't heard, it's WUSC. And if you haven't listened to it, you'll hear some of the most beautiful flute solos that have ever been heard. If you like Kenny G, if you like saxophone solos and new age sounds, it's all on WUSC, Neil Hamburger's favorite.

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0: 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Y'all breastfeed now, you hear?
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Thank you.

0: What is the most influential time in a child's life? Age 6? 8? 12? 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That's the time a kid is most likely to get into trouble or worse. 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

0: Self-defense is anything we do to make our lives safer on a daily basis. Self-defense is fighting with our fists, yelling, telling him to stop looking at us, running away, listening to our gut instinct, getting support, knowing that we are worth defending, talking about what happened.
1: Play rock!
0: And playing rock. The goal of self-defense is to provide all women, children, queers, people of color, and targeted communities with options and skills that are effective and practical, no matter what our experience, age, level of fitness, or shape of body may be.
2: The following PSA is part of WUSC's mission to share information about current clubs registered with the University of South Carolina to any student interested in joining. This PSA is presented as a public service and is not meant to imply WUSC's endorsement.
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1: What is green? Green Day? Al Green? Green Party? Green Lantern?
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4: Good morning, Columbia. Hope we're doing all right. Thank you very much for tuning in to 90.5 FM WSC, left of the dial, right of your ear. My name is Stephanie. This is Get With The Program, and I am back and better than ever. Or so I would like to think. If you don't know me, I have been doing the show for a while. I took the summer off. I was living it up in Barcelona, so they say. I've got a lot of really great stories, but don't think the FCC would really appreciate me telling y'all about them, so we'll skip that. Anyways, I'm just so happy to be back. It was like maybe 3 months since I've been gone. God, I'm a little bit nervous, I can't lie, you know? I'm really, really thrown back into the saddle, but you know what? We'll be all right. I'm going to take y'all back to the past and sort of start off where we left off all the way back in April, May, June, whenever it was when I did my last show, and start y'all off with some nice, easy listening. But without further ado, let's just go ahead and get started.

Alrighty, that was Doing Fine by Savoy Brown. Right before that, we had Blind Man by Gypsy. And first up, we had Buzzin' Fly by Tim Buckley. But you already know I take a lot of pride in who I am and where I come from, so we gotta get that Irish representation in up next with Rory Gallagher and Bullfrog Blues. Yes, that's right, it's Gallagher, not Gallagher. Don't forget that you are listening to 90.5 FM.

Sema Sudir.

Alrighty, Blast from the Past, Johnny Kid and the Pirates was Shaken All Over. Before that was, like I said, Bullfrog Blues by Rory Gallagher. I've got about three more songs and then we're going to head off into our rotation part of the hour. Basically, that just means that we have some artists that we've picked out that we want to play for y'all, and that's what I'm going to do. So up next, we've got Circus 2000 with The Lord He Has No Hands, followed by Robert Lester Folsom, Local Hero, with his song Jericho, and after that, the Female Species with Stop and Think It Over. I just want to give a quick little message for all of y'all. I just want to say how much I really appreciate all of y'all listening to my show. It's always so great to hear that, you know, what I do has become a part of your week, a part of your morning, whatever. It means the world to me that, you know, these people can listen to me and really enjoy it. So from the bottom of my heart, I just want to thank y'all very, very much. Hope y'all are having a fantastic Friday, because I know I am. Without further ado, here is The Lord He Has No Hands.

Wow, and we're already done with my first half hour of the set. That's crazy. You know, I like to say that there's this sort of thought or even phrase for some people, for some, you know, music buffs like me. I like to call it music purist. You know, those kind of people who are like, there's no good modern music. Nobody makes good music anymore. Do I say that a lot? Yeah, I'm not gonna lie. Yeah, I do say that a lot. But are there good modern day artists? Yes, there are. And I think that that's really the best part about USC is that we get to kind of show y'all who's great. If you're like me and you're a little bit of a music purist and you think, the 70s, 1975, that was the last good year for music, you're kind of wrong because New Wave was really good. But I mean, hey, also kind of right in the same regard. Anyways, if you are a music purist, there is one group that I know for sure you will like. They're new, they're young, but they look like they literally just came out of the time machine from 1973. And it's going to be two guys named the Lemon Twigs. I'm going to play Look For Your Mind. They're a really great artist, and I know that a lot of y'all will really love them. Thanks for listening to 90.5 FM WSC.

See what I say. There's still good music out there being made today. That was If I Let You by the Womack Sisters. Before that was Jalen Nagondo with Anyone in Love. And before that was Quentin with Don't Wait on Me. Which, anyone else hear a very strong connection to Hello, It's Me by Todd Rundgren? Because I definitely did. I like it, though. It's nice. Up next, we've got, oh God, Quand Vient le Soir by Perula. Y'all, I don't talk French. I don't know. Don't judge my pronunciation. After that, we've got Azimuth by Nubian Twist, and if we have enough time, a little super surprise for y'all. Previous listeners already know what the song is gonna be, but if you're new, you're in for a treat. Like I said, up next, by Perula.

0: All right, my dear and highly coveted listeners, that's all the time I have for today. I had such a great first show back. I have been gone for so long. I've never taken a break from radio before, so it really means a lot to me to be able to be here and yap for y'all and play all of these awesome songs. I hope that y'all have a fantastic Friday. And don't forget that this was Get With The Program. My name is Stephanie, and you are listening to WUSC-FM and HD1 Columbia 90.5. Tune in, same time, same place, next week. Y'all have a good one.
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14: Hey, Sal. Salmonella.
15: Yeah?
14: Why are we climbing up this lunch bag?
15: Because Arnie, it is here.
14: I suppose. Besides, us germs is always finding food to contaminate when people who fix lunches don't wash their utensils and their hands.
15: Yeah, or have cuts or sores on their little hands.
14: Think I'll tackle this sandwich. Ow! My tooth! What the...
15: Yeah, Arnie. Someone's found out from the U.S. Department of Agriculture that you can freeze lunch meat sandwiches.

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2: Hello, hello, welcome. You guys are listening to WSCFM and HD1 Columbia. This is Don't Tell Mom, and with your host, DJ Doe. I request that you guys give me some grace. This is the first time I've been back in the studio in about 8 months. I got back from Argentina just a couple short months ago. So, I'm really excited for the show this semester. We're going to be getting into a lot of saucy, juicy topics. I had a heart-to-heart with myself over the summer, and I was trying to determine what I wanted the focus of the show to be throughout the semester. And I wanted to talk about all the things that you're not supposed to talk about, like religion and politics. They tell you that you shouldn't talk about those things, but by golly, I want to talk about those things. So, yeah, let's get right into it. Juicy story for you guys. Anyone who's been keeping up with the news lately might have seen on their news feed that the national debt has reached a whopping $40 trillion. And I don't know that much about money, but I know that $40 trillion is quite a lot of money. And it got me a little bit concerned. So I phoned up one of my friends. He's really good when it comes to money. And yeah, so please welcome our very own financial correspondent, Jack Fountain Matthews. Jack, how are you doing today?
3: I am doing good, DJ Doe. Thank you for having me.
2: Thank you so much for being on the show. We really appreciate having you here. So just for some background on Jack, he just finished up an internship at Deutsche Bank. You'll be going back there full time after you graduate, correct?
3: Yep, that's right.
2: Congratulations. I know it's a very difficult place to get into, so you're a much stronger man than me. But you truly are pretty amazing though. So Jack, in your professional opinion, concerning the national debt being at $40 trillion, how screwed are we?
3: Well, that is a great question, and put very well. I mean, so $40 trillion, yes, it does sound like a lot, and it certainly is a big number, but at the end of the day, it is also just a number, and you can kind of make them dance to whatever tune you'd like.
2: Mm-hmm.
3: And so to say that we're screwed would not be exactly correct. I mean, the national debt is something that is within, you know, fixable numbers at this point. It's just going to need to be the political will out there to actually do so. And so we can get into all that, but yeah. I kind of want to let you lead the conversation.
2: Absolutely. So, well, traditionally, how does one make the numbers dance? How does one handle a national debt like this?
3: Well, I mean, a national debt like this, it is, I mean, I guess if, to some good context, I think, for whoever's listening out there. Sorry, am I not speaking close enough to it?
2: Yeah, no, you're good, you're good.
3: Oh, okay. And so I think some good context for whoever's listening is, I guess, to go into what exactly the national debt is. And I guess to preface this whole conversation before we start, I'm no expert on this. I don't even have my degree yet. I have no certifications, and so this is just two students yapping in a studio. But I think some good context is to learn exactly what this national debt is. And so essentially,

0: the U.S. government to fund its fiscal its spending. And the U.S. government spends money on all sorts of things, like entitlement programs, national events, all that sort of stuff. They of course taken money through tax revenues and whatever deficit there is between those revenues and those spendings is made up using borrowing. The U.S. government borrows by issuing U.S. treasuries, by and large, which investors like maybe people like you and I, Stone, or institutional investors like pension funds, insurance funds, all that sort of stuff tend to buy this stuff up. And so they will buy these bonds, and the investors will in turn demand some sort of interest. And so like that is generally how the national debt works, and it has, you know, gone up and down over time. It is of course quite large right now, for various reasons that we can go into later on.
1: Isn't the last time the national debt went down during Bill Clinton's administration? That is to say the last time that we had a surplus.
0: We definitely had one during the Clinton years. I think we also that continued throughout the first year ish of the Bush administration. But for various reasons that you know ended up reversing course.
1: Yeah.
0: Chiefly 9/11 was really the start of it. We had all sorts of wars in the Middle East during the Bush years, and then you had the 2008 crisis, and so you know the debt certainly has grown quite a bit since the turn of the new millennium.
1: So I mean, yeah, and you were talking about interest payments. I saw that the yearly interest payment on our national debt now outweighs our entire defense budget.
0: Well, this is true. I looked up these figures before we got on. I mean, you know, defense spending at this point makes up around 13% of the federal budget. Net interest payments is about 15%, in which I don't know the exact number of what that actually is. It is in the trillions, and so you know, interest payments certainly are enormous at this point. And that certainly is concerning. I mean, if you're looking at any,
1: I'll say.
0: Like if you're looking at it, if you're doing a credit analysis on anything, whether it's an individual or a company or the U.S. government, you know, you do not want to see debt service such as interest payments eating up more and more portion of your spending in a given year, of your income in a given year. And that I think is the most concerning piece of all of this. You know, the number 40 trillion sounds like a lot, and it is a lot, but what's more important is what that number implies, and that is an enormous amount of interest that the government has to pay on that debt. And so like the more, like I guess the larger this debt gets, the more interest we're going to have to pay on it. And that means over time that interest payments are going to eat up more and more of our fiscal spending in a given year. And it will make up a larger proportion of our income in a given year. And that is concerning for a lot of reasons, because it implies that as this debt grows, the U.S., that these treasuries that the government is issuing to issue this debt become slightly more and more risky as time goes on.
1: Yeah.
0: And therefore, investors are going to demand a higher return. And therefore, interest payments are going to increase as time goes on as well. And that is in and of itself a vicious cycle that we could get in if they don't get this spending problem and revenue problem under control.
1: Indeed. So I spoke with you about this earlier in the week, and about a week ago, and when this story popped across my news feed. And I was pretty concerned, and you weren't as concerned as I was. And then I spoke with you about it just a couple days ago, and you seemed quite a bit, like a little bit more concerned. What did you learn in the past week that tipped you off that this is going to be like an actual, like a really big issue that people are going to, well, that should be on the forefront of most Americans' minds?
0: Well, I think my attitude going into all of this is always that, you know, yes, 40 trillion is a lot. The debt, it is enormous, but there are ways that you can handle it. Chiefly growing your way out of it. If we could get our fiscal deficit under control, by simply either raising taxes or lowering spending. I say simply, it's not a simple thing.
1: Got you.
0: If the powers that be decide, you know, were able to make those difficult decisions, we could eventually, you know, get to a point where the debt is not growing as fast as the general economy. And so if the economy is growing faster than the debt, that means that, you know, as the economy is growing, we're taking in more in tax revenue. Mm-hmm. And eventually that is going to exceed the amount of interest that we're having to pay on it. And we're able to, as time goes on, slowly grow our way out of this debt. So maybe not necessarily reduce the debt on a dollar basis, but reduce the debt as a proportion of our economy. And so there is a, like, there's a future in which we can get our fiscal deficit under control and end up growing our way out of this debt over a decade or two. And so that's why I've always been, you know, a little, you know, not too worried about the national debt, because it seems like there's, and that's the case today. There is always the possibility that the government could wake up and look at itself in the mirror and say, wow, this is a problem.
1: Yeah.
0: And this is something that we need to fix. But I guess something that, so as a signal that concerned me about a week or two ago, was the, you could call it an intervention in the market made by the Treasury. By the U.S. Department of the Treasury.
1: Scott Bessent,
0: yes. And so what they did was they went into the U.S. Treasury market with billions of dollars and bought up treasuries. Now, these are open market operations. This is not like an unusual thing. Like this does happen. They do it for liquidity management reasons. But they, in this case, it was relatively clear that the purpose of this was not necessarily to provide liquidity to this market, but rather to artificially lower the price of U.S. debt, because as they're going into the market with all of this money, mm-hmm. that is increasing the demand for these treasuries and thus reducing the yields on them. And by reducing the yields, you are essentially lowering the cost of this debt for the U.S. government. And so the goal was to artificially lower the cost of debt in the U.S. government, which signaled to me that they're not necessarily serious about solving the underlying issues with the national debt and the associated costs to the government.
1: Like trying to apply a Band-Aid to a bullet hole.
0: Yeah. They're just trying to find short-term solutions for this. And so that signaled to me that at this point, they are not yet serious about actually tackling the underlying issues mm-hmm. of this problem. It's a problem that not many people are really talking about. And to be fair, it is quite complex. And I don't even understand all of it. And so, it's just not something that, you know, is on the top of most people's minds. But it is something that deeply could impact us in very real ways, which we can get into if the government's cost of borrowing continues to grow.
1: So yeah, how is this going to impact us? If this problem doesn't get fixed, what are the, in your opinion, what are the implications for everyday Americans?
0: Well, I mean, the U.S. U.S. Treasuries tend to be seen as the least risky investment out there, and that's simply because if the U.S. government came up against a shortfall and we're not able to meet principal payments or interest payments, they could simply go into the basement and print more money. And so, therefore, treasuries are often seen as the most risk-free investment out there. There's no such thing as risk-free, but as risk-free as you can get.
1: Sure.
0: And so, therefore, a lot of other debt instruments, such as mortgages, credit cards, corporate debt, all of that is the costs of, associated with those debts, those interest rates, are benchmarked against U.S. treasuries, or at least are associated with U.S. treasuries in some way. Mm-hmm. And so, as U.S. Treasury yields and as interest rates on U.S. Treasuries begin to rise, as the government is seen as a slightly more risky investment than it has been,
1: sure,
0: those rates on mortgages or credit card interest rates and anything like that, stuff that you and I touch every day. Well, I don't have a mortgage. I don't know about you, Stone.
1: No, I don't know how I'm ever going to get a mortgage.
0: Yeah.
1: That's a whole other radio show topic.
0: Yeah. But for the millions of Americans who do own a mortgage, if this debt continues to spiral, those mortgage payments are going to end up increasing over time as well.
1: Oh, gosh.
0: And so,
1: wait, even if you have like a fixed rate mortgage?
0: Well, okay.
1: Perhaps
0: if you have an option ARM.
1: That's an adjustable rate mortgage. Guys, don't get an ARM. That's my PSA Yeah. ARMs are bad. Yeah, it's a bad idea.
0: Yeah. Fixed rates.
1: Get a fixed rate mortgage.
0: Yeah. Fixed rates, I'm not 100% educated on this, but I don't believe fixed rates would be impacted. But if you're an American trying to take out a mortgage on your home or you're trying to refinance your existing mortgage, those costs are going to be, you know, impacted. They're going to be going up.
1: Indubitably.
0: Indubitably, indeed. And so, you know, this problem, mm-hmm. it seems like out there, it seems like it's not relevant to your everyday life, and you know, maybe that's true to an extent, but it could very quickly become quite relevant to your life if you've got credit card debt, if you've got a mortgage. You know, you don't want those payments going up for you know, simply because the U.S. government can't get its fiscal situation under control,
1: or if you're a homeowner trying to get a mortgage and mm-hmm. you might not be able to afford a home anymore.
0: Yeah.
1: And that's the thing, like the housing market in America is so absurdly terrible, and it's hard to get a home.
0: Yeah.
1: And now it might even be harder to get a home.
0: Yeah. Yeah.
1: So
0: it's a complicated issue. You know, eventually, you know, it's not as if like we are on a path where like we will inevitably, this debt will spiral out of control. Like that is not likely to happen, because eventually the political costs of allowing the debt to continue to balloon, mm-hmm. and seeing those higher costs for not only the costs of debt for the U.S. government, but also for everyday Americans, yep. you know, that would be will eventually become more politically costly than going in and raising taxes or cutting spending or both.
1: Yep.
0: And so we simply have not reached that point yet.
1: Because I mean, raising taxes and lowering spending are not popular things.
0: We love to
1: lower taxes and raise spending.
0: Yeah, I mean, you and I, we're both 22-year-old lads, and so
1: yes.
0: you know, you and I are would be a-okay with cutting U.S. spending, but I mean, a lot. You know, a good portion sure. Of the population are quite reliant on Medicare, Medicaid, Social Security, mm-hmm. And there's nothing wrong with that. But you know, they're of course.
1: Well, also the voting population is old.
0: Yeah, older, and either they're in retirement or are approaching it within mm-hmm. the next 10 years, and so they don't want to see Social Security and other entitlement programs get cut.
1: Indeed.
0: And that's not something that I think anybody is really too, you know, happy with either. But it's, you know, these are difficult decisions that our country is going to have to face at some point.
1: Yeah.
0: And the longer we put it off, the harder that decision is going to become and more painful.
1: So just as a brief summary, it's Congress that makes the budget. So all Congress has to do is get a modicum of competence and lower spending and raise taxes where it needs to be. And they just have to have some kind of competence
0: and
1: create a good budget.
0: I tend to be skeptical of the notion that people in Congress are not competent. However, I do think that the incentives out there right at this point do not incentivize them to act competently, I guess.
1: Yeah,
0: that's sort of my position on it.
1: That's fair. I don't think they're very
0: competent. Politics is politics.
1: They don't seem to be very competent, but, well, that's just me. All that to say, well, thank you so much for commenting on this national debt situation. We're gonna get into some music now. We have some more political news stories coming up, but until then, you guys are gonna hear two songs. The first one is called "Standing in the Sea" by Alistair Lindsay, and the second one is called "Officially" by Way Dynamic. So thank you guys for listening. We'll be right back.

It's like daydreaming, but close your eyes. Because you pass time really quickly when you're having dreams. And then when you open your eyes,

0: Welcome back to Don't Tell Mom. You're listening to WSC 90.5. This is DJ Doe. We'd like to thank our sponsors, the liberal deep state media and George Soros. Nah, I'm joking. that's a joke. We're not actually sponsored by George Soros. I wish, but no. So, we just spent the first 20 minutes of the show talking about the national debt, which is all very concerning. But that's a national news story. Let's turn it to more statewide. Jack, did you hear that one Darlene Graham won her Senate primary?
1: You know, I did hear the streets talking about that. Yeah.
0: Yeah, it's you know, I'm going to try to be objective here. If I'm not, you can hold me accountable and you can say, "Stone, you're not being objective." And I'll try to be more objective.
1: I will interrupt you rudely.
0: Please. For those of you who don't know, Mrs. Darlene Graham, she was running against one Ralph Norman, and they were duking it out. There was a huge runoff with a bunch of candidates. Actually, I'm going to digress here. Do you know who Mark Sanford is?
1: You know, I am not from South Carolina, so I am actually not familiar with Mark Sanford.
0: Okay, so the purpose of WUSC is to educate the listener and the viewer, the listener and the DJ. So I'm actually going to educate everybody about Mark Sanford really quick. In addition to me, he's probably like one of the other few South Carolinians who's been to Argentina. But his purposes for going there were far more nefarious than mine. Yes, Mark Sanford. He was a governor. He was a governor of South Carolina, and right in the middle of his term, he disappears. He disappears like no one can find him. He said he was going on a hike in the Appalachian Mountains or something like that, but he was not in the Appalachian Mountains. Do you know where he was?
1: My best guess would be Argentina, based on the context.
0: Yeah, exactly.
1: Wow.
0: Yes, astute as ever. Yes, he was. he was in Buenos Aires, Argentina. Having an affair with a woman that he fell in love with, because they tried to find him for a vote. He actually had to do his job as governor, and they couldn't find the guy. And as it happens, he was in Argentina, and he has to go and say to the press that he had an affair with an Argentine lady and was in love with her. Or I don't know if she was from Argentina. All I know is that his mistress was in Argentina. So
1: it's a love story for the ages.
0: Absolutely. You know, I believe in believe in true love. it's like 90 Day Fiance, but like just a terrible, terrible version of it. All that to say, no, he was in Argentina. He had to come out and say all this. He's a disgraced governor. His wife divorced him right after. And she wrote a whole book. I bring up Mark Sanford because he actually came back. He came back and ran for Senate, and I would see his ads pop across my screen. I would just point and laugh. It was just because there was no way he was going to win, but ironically enough, I think he was probably one of the more competent of the bunch. I mean, I don't know. Apparently, competence is a lot to ask for in a South Carolina Senate candidate. I digress. So yeah, Darlene and Ralph Norman, they were at the top of the primary, so they had a runoff primary just this past week, and Darlene edged out. But yeah, it was interesting. Darlene's interesting. She's Lindsey Graham's sister, and apparently being Lindsey Graham's sister is a qualification for being a senator. She's the one who's finishing out Lindsey's term. And yeah, she's a couple sandwiches shy of a picnic, you know. Might not be the sharpest crayon in the box. One might say. One could listen to her and get that impression. Did you by any chance see the debate between Ralph Norman and
1: You know, I didn't. I'm not too tuned into South Carolina state politics, but I do know, I did see some certain clips.
0: I also saw some certain clips. I'm going to talk about one. Someone asked her about, is Taiwan a national security issue? Like I think the moderator asked, is Taiwan and the South China Sea a national security issue? She asked it to both of the candidates. And Darlene, she responds first. And she says, I'm paraphrasing here, but she says something along the lines of, national security is not my thing, but I do support the military. You know, my dad was in the Army, Lindsay was in the Air Force, and I do support our military, but I'm not that informed on national security. y'all can go and fact check that. That is almost verbatim what she said. So I'm not going to comment on what that says about her competence. I think, I'm not supposed to share my personal feelings on this, but the listener can divine for themselves whether or not that is indicative of an apt level of being informed on world politics.
1: Yeah, definitely, like, are things to be said about being informed. But I will also say, I'm not from South Carolina, so I don't really have any skin in this game.
0: That's completely fair.
1: But I also think that tilt and that attitude towards national security probably actually made her somewhat more relatable to a lot of South Carolina voters.
0: Who aren't, like, informed at all?
1: Well, maybe for people who national security is just not on the top of their list of priorities. I mean, I think there's a lot of people in the state who are a little more concerned. I mean, a lot of the state, for example, was hollowed out by globalization. I mean, a lot of industry left the state in the 80s, 90s, early 2000s.
0: South Carolina was textiles. We were, like, textiles were our thing, and then it was all shipped out to other countries.
1: Yeah, and so I think a lot of the state is a little more concerned about their own, financial situation.
0: Sure.
1: And I think the cost of living in this country has been an enormous topic of conversation the last year or so, really for the last, little while, but definitely that conversation has picked up lately. And I think, Darlene's position on Lindsay's position on, and focus on national security might have even been a hit against him for many South Carolina voters.
0: He was very war hawkish.
1: Yeah.
0: This isn't to, like, be biased. No, he was in favor of Ukraine. He was in favor of Israel, like, as much U.S. involvement as possible.
1: And I think that was important to a lot of South Carolina voters.
0: Yeah.
1: But I think there was a good portion of the voting base that heard Darlene's, position on national security and I guess lack of awareness of certain parts of it, and saw somebody who maybe might be more focused on what's going on in South Carolina homes.
0: Sure.
1: And in South Carolinians' lives. And so I think that probably struck a chord with many people that I think might have ended up outshining the crowd who were outraged at her lack of ability to answer a question about Taiwan and the South China Sea.
0: That's fair. If Taiwan and the South China Sea might not be the most relevant thing, I will push back on one thing, though, in that I would say national security actually does have a certain amount to do with, or at least a certain effect on people's finances, in that it has a lot to do with the price of gasoline.
1: Oh, certainly.
0: And our war in Iran is driving up the price of gasoline.
1: Certainly.
0: I have to pay more, the broke college student that I am, I have to pay more at the gas pump and all of that. And most Americans do as well, and I would imagine South Carolinians, poor, desperate, broke South Carolinians are feeling the pain of that. And if I were a South Carolinian who was aware of the effect that the war in Iran was having on my gas prices, and I see one of my, the probable next senator saying she's not informed, or our current serving senator and the probable person to be elected for Senate, because let's face it, South Carolina probably won't turn blue. If I'm hearing her say that she's not informed on national security, I would be a little bit concerned as to, like, is she going to be able to make her own decisions, or is she just doing what someone else tells her to do? Is she just going to blindly follow the interests of someone else, say the people that funded her campaign? And I don't know. That's speculation. But it's as one of her constituents, as a voting South Carolinian person, it is a bit concerning to me. But I don't know. It's an interesting environment. I don't think being someone's sister is not a qualification for being a senator. It in no way qualifies you. And I don't know. I take issue with the fact that she was even appointed in the first place. But we'll see what happens in November. All I will say is Annie Andrews has a better chance than she did. Because, I would love to see a debate between Annie Andrews and Darlene Graham. I think that would be quite interesting to watch. But we'll see. I doubt it will happen. But anyway, thank you for giving your view on this as an outsider looking in. It's kind of interesting. Like, you're not from South Carolina, and you're... Is it weird looking in on our politics at all? Like, do you see any, like, parallels with Virginia? Because you're from Roanoke, right?
1: Yeah, from Southern Virginia.
0: Yeah. Do you see any parallels between South Carolina and Virginia at all?
1: I don't know. They're quite different.
0: Yeah.
1: Virginia is an interesting state because it tends to skew towards the Democrat side during large national elections, but then during statewide elections, it tends to be a little more competitive. It's why they call it a purple state. And so both sides tend to be fairly moderate in that regard. Like Republicans who come from Virginia and who run in Virginia aren't really that far right. Mm-hmm. Sure. And that's an oversimplification. And Democrats don't tend to be super far left either. And so it's interesting, I guess,
0: states.
1: Trying to find distinctions between candidates in that way. It's much more like, I guess, of a politics of personality in Virginia, I would say, than of ideology.
0: Indeed. Well, thank you so much for sharing your perspective. We're going to get into one more song. This is a pretty... this is an interesting one. So are you familiar with Paul Simon?
1: I've heard the name.
0: So, Simon and Garfunkel, Paul Simon specifically was heavily inspired by his time in Africa, and he visited Africa for a few years, I'm not sure. But he visited Africa, was very inspired by their music, and I think his album Graceland was based off of his time there and his musical inspiration from being on that continent. We can't play Paul Simon because we can't play any top 40 music, or I can get into what that means later, but Paul Simon is a no-go. But we can play someone who parodied Paul Simon. This is a song called Mr. Jumbo by Kyle Gordon. So I would love to hear your thoughts on this. It's pretty funny. We'll be right back in just a few short minutes, guys.

0: Hello, welcome back. That was Mr. Jumbo by Kyle Gordon. What did you think of that song, Jack?
1: You know, it was a lot of fun. Mm-hmm. It kind of surprised me.
0: Did it change your life?
1: It changed everything, man. I'm a new person.
0: Do you feel more spiritual?
1: I do.
0: I feel more connected to our ancient roots.
1: Yeah. My ancestors.
0: Amen. Well, so we talked briefly about Mrs. Darlene Graham. You know, she actually changed her last name, by the way. Her name is not Darlene Graham, or was not Darlene Graham. It was Darlene Nordone.
1: Yeah, because she's married, right?
0: Yeah, she is married. So she, for the purposes of this Senate race, she did actually change her last name, I believe. Or at least she's referring to herself as Darlene Graham.
1: Well, that's just being savvy. Yeah, name recognition is the real deal.
0: That's fair. If I were Mr. Nordone, though, I feel like I would feel a little bit slighted.
1: If I were Mr. Nordone, I'd be happy that my wife was a U.S. Senator.
0: That's fair. Hey, you got those lifetime pension benefits or whatever. I don't know what benefits senators get.
1: I don't know.
0: I think they get, like, health care, like, for the rest of their life, though. I would have to fact check that.
1: Something like that. I know the UK Prime Minister has some nice benefits, and so it's funny that, like, Liz Truss, who was in the office for, like, 4 weeks, now Liz has those Truss lifetime benefits.
0: So I think it's, like, UK tradition to have some kind, like, there was a head of lettuce.
1: Yes! Oh, my gosh.
0: There was something to do with a head of lettuce, and there was a head of lettuce in her office, and Liz Truss lasted all of 6 weeks before she quit her job. She was so terrible at being prime minister that she quit after 6 weeks, and the head of lettuce that was in her office lasted longer than she did.
1: Yeah, see, Truss is an example of of what happens when you don't monitor the bond markets. What we were talking about earlier with the national debt, the UK had a similar issue back in 2022 with their fiscal budget. The bond investors saw an irresponsible budget plan by Truss's government, and the bond markets reacted, and UK cost of debt skyrocketed, and that was a part of the reason why she was forced out. So indeed. just an example of what happens when you let a fiscal budget run out of control.
0: Well,
1: relevant to our first discussion.
0: I guess we're going to see what it looks like in the U.S. Maybe. I hope that our budget doesn't run out of control. But bringing this back to South Carolina, I do actually want to talk about the fact that while the Republicans will likely win, the Democrat is actually a lot more competitive than usual. The Democrat running, or have you heard much about Dr. Annie Andrews?
1: Almost nothing.
0: So she's a pediatrician out of Charleston. She's a doctor. She's a mother of three, and she is pretty. She is steadfast, very intelligent, astute, and she also kind of has the narrative of being an outsider to Washington, and that seems to be a powerful one. Everyone has us on both sides of the aisle. Has a desire to drain the swamp of getting the old Washington powers out and disrupting them. And Annie Andrews is a doctor. She's not a career politician. She is very qualified in her field, and she's running with healthcare and more affordable healthcare as a centerpiece of her campaign. And she has quite a lot of ethos when she talks about that because she is a doctor. So it'll be interesting to see how this plays out. The other thing about Annie is that, about Dr. Andrews, is that she has managed to raise millions of dollars. She's a very tactful fundraiser. So what that means is that while the Republicans still have the advantage in South Carolina, they will have to spend a lot more money to keep this state than they otherwise would. Because now they don't even have an incumbent anymore. Well, I guess Darlene Graham is technically an incumbent, but she's not an elected one, so her ethos is already weak. And given her, as some would describe, less than desirable debate performance and series of less than fortunate public appearances and gaffes, they might have to spend a lot more money on ads to compensate for her lack of astuteness, or perceived lack of astuteness. Who knows? So All that to say, it'll be an interesting one to watch. Everyone seems to think of South Carolina as red no matter what. But who knows? Anything can happen. Anything can happen.
1: Schrodinger State.
0: Schrodinger State. It's may as well be in superposition. That's funny. But I'll talk about some in our last few minutes with you on the show. I do want to cover some other Senate races that I saw as weird. Weird meaning that they shouldn't. These Senate races would not normally be talked about, but they are. And I actually have the betting odds right in front of me. I check this thing every day. Do you know what the do you ever check the betting odds?
1: You know, I think I will occasionally check the betting odds on football games, but besides that, no, I tend to stay away from stuff like that.
0: So I do like the betting odds. They give you an interesting view that like the polls they show what it's like in the moment. The betting odds are, I mean, people spending a lot of money betting on a like who they think is going to win probably are pretty informed on who. On the political environment. So these people are predicting, okay, yeah, the polls might look terrible now, but what's going to happen like 5 months from now? That's why the betting odds in Michigan are swaying Democrat, even though the polls for El Sayed are not looking great right now. Like these pundits who are putting lots of money on this race know that how Michiganders vote, and even though their polls look bad now, they know that Democrats generally have a pretty strong foothold in Michigan. And they know like the issues that matter to Michiganders that will probably lead El Sayed to victory, at least in the eyes of these bettors, these gamblers on the election. But some contentious races right now. Texas. Texas is probably the most contentious and the most surprising. They have not elected a Democrat in the better part of 30 years. And there's a Democrat. Do you know who Beto O'Rourke is?
1: I heard of him. He ran for president in what, 2020?
0: He did have a presidential bid, the reason why he got any kind of national fame at all is because he ran for Senate against one Ted Cruz, and Beto had an amazing campaign, like better than most Democrats in Texas do. And he got 47% of the vote to Ted Cruz's 50%, which is a lot. Like 3 points determined that race, which is unheard of for Texas. You ran a great campaign, could not pierce the glass ceiling of Republicanism in Texas, but he did get close. And now you have James Tallarico running against a guy who has been indicted, or I don't know if he was indicted, but he Ken Paxton is the Republican, and he has scandal after scandal. He's been accused of voter fraud. That is, like, he has multiple houses in Texas, so he can't figure out which place to vote in, so he might have committed voter fraud. And there's a whole host of other scandals that he's had. He's been accused of bribery, corruption. There are Republicans, high-standing, ingrained Republicans in Texas who have endorsed Tallarico because of how corrupt Ken Paxton is. So it'll be interesting. This race in the betting odds right now is 50-50, and Tallarico right now is polling a few points ahead of Paxton. So this wave of sentiment keeps going. I think that Tallarico actually has a shot to flip Texas.
1: And do you think it's so close just because of the quality of the candidates, or do you think there's more to that?
0: I think it's close for a range of reasons. Tallarico has a pretty strong narrative, being an eighth generation Texan. He is very engaged with his voter base. Like, if you see Tallarico's public appearances, he's going out and directly engaging with voters. He is answering questions. He's answering difficult questions. He's going to town halls, and people are angry at him and asking him bitterly angry questions. And he's not shying away. He's not getting ushered away at this. He's directly facing them and being quite frank and forthright with how he approaches these voters, very empathetic as well. And I think a lot of Texans, it seems like a lot of Texans respect that. So And you contrast that with the public appearances of Ken Paxton. He doesn't do town halls. The one time that I saw that he was answering questions, someone asked him some difficult questions, and his staff actually ushered him away from the press conference. It wasn't even a town hall, it was a press conference. And they were asking him some questions about his numerous scandals. And he runs away. So you have this, on one side, James Tallarico, who is like a bastion of morality and squeaky clean as it relates to scandals, a Texas representative who is very articulate, very forthright, empathetic, willing to engage with the voter base, versus Ken Paxton, who is just kind of corrupt and scandal-ridden. There's a dichotomy here between these candidates. It's the way it comes off. And so it seems like Texans are a bit fed up with the corruption there. And yeah, it'll be interesting to see. I'm eager to see how the Senate race goes, because I mean, Tallarico, he's also one of the very few Democrats who weaves religion as a part of his campaign. That he's like, I'm Christian. I have Christian values, and because of that, I support this. And he's one of the few Democrats who's able to do that with any modicum of success. He's one of the few Democrats who does that. You don't usually see Democrats weaving religion into their campaign. Republicans have dominated that for a while. And Tallarico has a pretty strong narrative with that. I think he wants to go into the seminary, or he has ambitions to have state, like, he's not running to be a career politician in Texas. So all of that to say, I think he appeals to the values of a lot of religious Texans, and he knows his base pretty well. He is willing to engage with voters, and he's pretty savvy. So I think he has an even better shot than Beto did a few years ago, because now there is this wave of anti-Trump sentiment like around the country. His approval ratings are in the toilet. So it'll be interesting to see what happens. But with all of that to say, I am no fortune teller. I may as well be reading tea leaves on this show when it comes to predicting elections. So maybe one day we'll do some election predictions and you and I can draw out a map together and go over it and talk closer to the election. I'm so excited to be doing this show during election season. But until then, we have a very amazing song for you guys. This is called Sinner Man by Nina Simone. Strap yourselves in, guys. This is 10 minutes long, but it's a great song. I'm a huge fan of it. So I'll be back in exactly 10 minutes. And yeah, I hope you guys enjoy. Also, before I play the song, Jack Matthews, thank you so much for coming on.
1: Of course. Well, thank you for having me. This has been fun.
0: This has been fun. This is, once again for you guys, this is our Don't Tell Mom's very own financial correspondent, Jack Matthews.
1: I'm salaried.
0: You're salaried.
1: Benefits are great, but, you know, it's fine.
0: Amen. I'm, you know, when we have more money questions, which we will, I don't really know how money works, or I have doubts about whether or not it even exists, but... So I'll be talking to you. You're a lot more qualified about money than I am. So,
1: you underestimate yourself, Stone.
0: Oh well. You're too kind, Jack. Thank you so much for being on. This was great. Once again, the next song that is coming up is called "Sinner Man" by Nina Simone. We'll be back with you guys in 10 minutes.

0: 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This is Don't Tell Mom with your host, DJ Doe, and our second special guest of the morning, Tim Woodley.
1: How's it going, guys? My name's Tim. I'm a senior IB and finance student, and I'm proud to say I've known DJ Doe since the first day of college here at USC.
0: Yes, yes, he did. That fated day in honors. What were we doing? We were in the honors rec room. I think we played like spades and ping pong.
1: Yeah, I remember spades and then us walking every floor of the building just trying to meet new people.
0: I remember that. The good old days back when things were simple and we weren't sending money to Israel. I digress. I do want to get into some more saucy news, guys. Next up on the docket, Lake Ontario has a new name. Have you heard about this, Tim?
1: I'll be honest. I learned about it maybe 2 days ago.
0: Yeah, same here. I think this happened 2 days ago. So for the viewers or for the listeners who don't know, we are in a trade war with Canada for some reason. I don't know why, but we're levying a lot of tariffs on them, and the Donald isn't particularly happy as to how that trade war is going. So to assuage his anger, he has renamed Lake Ontario to Lake America. Well, what are your thoughts? Do you like the new name?
1: Stone, no. And I'll be honest, I'm not against the imperialistic effort. I think it's okay if we want to seize territories and rename them.
0: Okay, yeah.
1: But we just have to have a little more creativity.
0: You know, we were in our international business class talking about this. For context, Tim and I have a crazy professor. I love him. He's amazing. But, like, he has a bit of crazy. The best professors do. And it's a class called International Business 433. And we were talking about this. And I thought it was going to be named to, like, one of his, like, you know, like, sports betting donors, you know, like something like Lake Polymarket or, like, Lake Kalshi. I think that would have been a little bit more creative than Lake America.
1: Yeah, and, I mean, it was interesting from that class, too, just a little bit of some of the suggestions our professor gave.
0: Yeah.
1: Where he was trying to go for Lake DraftKings.
0: Lake DraftKings,
1: and instead had a Freudian slip with Lake Reality Kings.
0: Oh, my God. We're just we're gonna move on from that.
1: I think if we're choosing names, we talked about it a little bit before this. You just have to have a little something, a little bit different. We already have the Gulf of America.
0: Mm-hmm, the Gulf, yeah.
1: Which it's a bit much.
0: It is a bit much. You know, the maps actually have changed to Gulf of America. I saw that. Because they did have to, the mapping companies like Google and Apple Maps did change the Gulf of Mexico to the Gulf of America. But I don't know if they're going to do it with, do you think they'll do it with Lake Ontario?
1: Honestly, no. I think.
0: I hope not.
1: Gulf of America was a legitimate effort to kind of block out the third world. I think Lake Ontario is a little more controversial because the name predates both the U.S. and Canada.
0: Sure.
1: And it's an incredibly important shipping route.
0: Indubitably. Yeah, it's interesting. I think it'd be kind of funny if he called it like Lake Tel Aviv or something, like Lake Israel or Lake Tel Aviv after his largest APAC donors.
1: Honestly, I would be fine with Lake Tel Aviv. It's more creative than Lake America.
0: It is more creative. You know, it really describes the priorities of this administration.
1: Yeah.
0: Which are not on the national debt, as a matter of fact. You know, we're renaming lakes instead of solving the national debt. But, well, I digress. You told me that you had some economic questions that you wanted to ask me.
1: Yeah,
0: you know, this is a worldwide conversation. Globalization is becoming much more of a prescient issue. So, Tim, what are your questions for me?
1: My first one, it's not exactly economic, but...
0: Yeah.
1: Stone, it seems you've become a little more radicalized in the last few months.
0: I'm not radicalized. I'm just disillusioned with the current power base.
1: Okay.
0: That is to say, I think that both Republicans and Democrats have failed this country in catastrophic proportions. money has way too much a role in politics. Even the late, the great John McCain, one of his biggest issues was to try to get money out of politics. And I think, like this, what we're in right now, we see the rich are richer than they've ever been. The poor are poorer than they've ever been. The rich have a share of wealth that is just so absurdly high, and it's gotten higher. And everyday Americans seem to be paying for their mistakes. And I'm not particularly fond of the political environment that I see. It seems like the politicians aren't actually in control. It's the billionaires funding them. They pass legislation that they've written. And every time that, you know, the big banks make a mistake, the government is there to bail them out. And, well, not like, you know, 2008, lots of recession bailouts. So taking all of this into account, I am particularly disillusioned with the powers that be. And I think, I wouldn't say that I'm radicalized so much as just demoralized with the way that I see my politics unfolding in my country.
1: I can relate to that. I mean, I definitely agree on a lot of those points. But I'm just wondering, because it is a bit.
0: Sure.
1: It definitely is a bit.
0: What is a bit?
2: The communism?
0: I'm not a communist. I'm not even a socialist. This was a bit ever since my freshman year of high school when I was in my English class with Mr. Dorn, and people were calling me a communist because, you know, I just happened to like Bernie Sanders. You know, I'm not a socialist, and I don't agree with Bernie Sanders on everything. I do respect Bernie because he's advocated for the same things his entire career. Ever since, like, he was advocating for gay rights in the 80s, before it was cool. Like, that's crazy. Like, that's not something that you see in a politician during that time. Like, even the Democrat, even the liberals, even the social liberals in the time were not advocating for marriage equality. And you see this Vermont senator standing up for gay people. There was a Republican in the 90s who was saying something derogatory about homos in the military, and Bernie called him out on it.
1: Yeah.
0: And he's like, you've insulted like thousands of hardworking, courageous people.
1: Yeah, the entire Navy.
0: Well, one could conjecture. I fear. Actually, I don't fear. There's nothing like it is. It's rumored as the queer space in the U.S. military. There's nothing wrong with that.
1: No, I mean, we need a home for our gay allies, and I think putting them on a boat and shipping them out is the way to go.
0: Tim,
1: guys, I'm joking. I'm joking.
0: We're just gonna move on. That's not the way.
1: Going back to the court session, I agree with the disillusionment and kind of the demoralization. I mean, it's hard, even now, where I watch and pay attention to U.S. news considerably less because nothing is changing.
0: Sure.
1: And I see updates and I see things, but for me, my focus is always just global because that's kind of where the hope is right now. Even if all hell is breaking loose in other nations.
0: You think that globalization provides a certain stability where, like, that can compensate for the stability, the instability within nations?
1: I think to a certain degree, yes. The issue, though, is there's trade-offs to globalization, primarily for especially the third world, where it's more of an extractive process, where the U.S. historically would reap the benefits of the resources, of the mining, and really of the population, you know.
0: I spent 5 months in the global south.
1: Yeah.
0: That's exactly what we do. That's exactly what the entire developed world does.
1: Exactly.
0: Is take advantage of South America and Africa.
1: And as sad as it is, though, there are a lot of benefits to globalization for the third world.
0: Mm-hmm.
1: I mean, the infrastructure aspect is incredibly important in the foreign direct investment.
0: Yes.
1: It pours billions of dollars in, which ultimately is raising for most people their standard of living. Now, that's not the case in every situation because there are firms who exploit and kill and destroy. But on a large part, it's a net benefit to everybody.
0: Absolutely. Well, we'll get into some more globalization talk after these next two songs. Normally, we play Top 40 on WUSC, but I have made the executive decision to diverge from that for this for these next two songs in honor of two amazing queens who passed away this past week, Dolly Parton and Tim Curry. So these are my two favorite songs by these artists. You guys are going to hear Jolene by Dolly Parton and Sweet Transvestite by Tim Curry. Rest in peace, both of these people. It was very difficult news to hear of their passing, and especially Dolly, man. She did so much for her state and her people, and in all of this political turbulence, she was aggressively neutral. She did not accept a presidential medal of freedom from neither Joe Biden nor Donald Trump. It was offered to her by both of them, and she didn't accept. And she was an advocate for the LGBTQ community. She was Miley Cyrus's godmother, and she was so many other things. And she just an amazing woman. And for these next two songs, you're gonna, well, this next song, Jolene, will pay homage to Dolly Parton, and then you'll hear Sweet Transvestite by Tim Curry. So we'll be back with you in a few minutes.

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0: You at home. 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
1: Right.
0: We'll just say where we are, then go back to the car. 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

0: why don't you stay for the night?
1: Night.
0: Or maybe a bite.
1: Bite.
0: I could show you my favorite obsession. I've been making a man with blonde hair and a tan, and he's good for relieving my tension. I'm just

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I see you shiver with anticipation. But maybe the rain is really to blame. So I'll remove the cause. But not the symptoms.

0: Welcome back to Don't Tell Mom. This is the bottom of the hour. You're listening to WSC 90.5. All right. Well, that was Sweet Transvestite by Tim Curry and Jolene by Dolly Parton. Rest in peace, both of those people. Speaking of transvestites, Tim, I actually do have some experience dressing up as a woman. Did you know this?
1: Stone, I did not know this.
0: You didn't? Well, I never showed you.
1: You never showed me.
0: Okay, well, one fated day in Spirit Week in high school. Did you have a Spirit Week at the high school that you went to?
1: Yeah, I think it's a pretty quintessential part of American school systems.
0: I would agree. Like, that's one of the most... It's one of my favorite American stereotypes. And, yeah. So, all that to say, yes, I one of the themes for... One of the dress-up day themes was... what was it called? Soccer Mom versus Barbecue Dad.
1: And I've seen you dress as a woman.
0: Yeah, wait, when did you see... was this... So, yes, this is my junior year of high school, and the theme was Soccer Mom versus Barbecue Dad. I opted to dress up as a soccer mom, and I got this, like, I got this wig off of Amazon for about $15, and, $15 wig, and got these, my sister had these clout goggles, and I got two balloons, and stuffed them in my shirt, and I walked around my school that day dressed as a soccer mom in full drag. I'm not sure if I would describe it as full-on drag, but it was about as close as anyone at Eastside High School ever got to full drag. My teachers would look at me and I'd be like, hey, my eyes are up here, and I'd walk past. I had a lot of fun that day, and I reprised the costume a year later. The theme was then country versus country club, and I dressed up as a tennis mom. This time I kept the wig, the clout goggles, the balloons, and this time I added a skirt, and I had a tennis racket that I was walking around with. And I think I went to Claire's and got some clip-on hoop earrings. And anyway, I had way too much fun that day. One of the administrators actually tried to stop me from wearing what I was wearing. It was at lunch, and this is bald guy. He's absolutely terrifying. You don't want to mess with this guy. I'm not going to say his name for like anonymity, privacy purposes. But those who went to Eastside High School in my year, they do know this person, and he is terrifying. He beckons me over. He has a stern look on his face. I can see the steam rising from his ears and his face turning various shades of red. And he's like, you can't wear this. And I maintain my cool. I was asking, like, so what's the problem? Am I violating dress code? And the assistant principal is right next to this guy, because there's two assistant principals standing next to each other. And one of them said, he shakes his head and he's like, no, this is not against dress code. You can't stop him from wearing this. And I walked away just with this. Oh my God. I had the best grin on my face as I looked at, the bald administrator. I had beaten him at his own game. He couldn't persecute me. And because I think the school would have gotten in some kind of scandal if they denied like gender expression or something. It just would have been bad press for them. It wasn't worth it. Those were my transvestite days. It was a fun couple of days.
1: Stone, you dressed up in that same costume in college.
0: I did.
1: I remember because I motorboated you.
0: I brought her back. I brought Karen back in high school. Or no, sorry. I brought Karen back in college. There was a function at Greymont, at one of the houses in Rosewood, and yeah, I brought her back for that fated evening. I dressed up as Karen, and one of my friends dressed up as Karen's husband. Mm. We were both cross dressing that day. It was a fun time.
1: Nice.
0: We'll bring her back. We'll bring her back this Halloween. I think I'm gonna dress up as Darlene Graham
1: So please do that.
0: I'm looking. You know, it's a political time. I may as well make a political statement for Halloween. What better things do I have to do?
1: If you need a companion costume, you should have somebody dress up as Lindsey Graham.
0: You know,
1: except it's just a coffin.
0: That's crazy. Jack Matthews did actually have that idea, so we might do that. We'll see what happens. Anything could happen. But indeed, back to the original international business subject. Globalization. Tim, what were there any other questions that you wanted to ask me? Like, we were talking about some differing views on economics and how the economy should work and how governments should respond to it. Would you want to start this discussion off? What questions do you have for me?
1: What is your view of neocolonialism?
0: Neocolonialism, or neocolonization? Like, yes. The Belt and Road Initiative?
1: So, I mean, the Belt and Road Initiative is China's example. Sure. But even just in general, the idea of Western or dominant great powers exerting their soft power forces on Africa, South America, and the less developed world.
0: I don't have a problem with soft power, per se. I don't have a problem with USAID. I think, like, USAID being gutted, like, sure, were there problems with USAID? Absolutely. Did it need to be completely gutted? Absolutely not. Mm-hmm. We got a lot of bang for our buck with USAID in terms of, like, being able to portray ourselves as heroes in the world rather than, you know, evil colonizers. Did it always work out like that? That's up for debate. Is foreign aid always effective? No. But I don't see a problem. Like, in my view, the Western world is the reason why Africa is the mess that it is. In my view, the Western world has a responsibility to at least help try to foment some kind of stability there. The way that the history of colonization, I mean, they carved it up, they drew borders. Mm-hmm. Completely arbitrarily, not taking into account at all the geography or the cultural landscape and the cultural geography in Africa. And because of that, Africa is as a whole is quite unstable. You have countries that set up this perfect storm for dictatorships to arise. So back to neocolonialism. If it's in service of keeping that system, of keeping the system of instability, absolutely not. If it's in service of trying to in some way fix it, I'm for it, but it's conditional and it's complex. So yeah, that's about my view. What's your take?
1: I'll be honest. I think I hold a more pro-American view of neocolonialism, where as much as I do believe that the U.S. should serve as the world's mediating force, I also believe it's our duty to expand and promote our ideals and businesses abroad as much as possible. Now, I wouldn't say I'm for that to the, you know, detriment and death and destruction of, you know, the rest of the world, but I do think it is a goal and an important goal of the U.S. to exert as much economic pressure on other nations to conform.
0: Conform to the U.S., like what is beneficial for the U.S.?
1: Yeah. Why? I don't agree on maybe some of the methods of the current administration. That would be absurd.
0: Mm-hmm.
1: But if we have a business environment where we are promoting good business, these best practices that traditionally, at least in the post-Cold War, you know, maybe about the last decade. No, not last decade, sorry. I mean, post-World War II, Cold War era.
0: Okay. What is your definition of conformity here? Like, what does it mean for another nation to conform to what is beneficial for the U.S., and why is it the responsibility of U.S. foreign policy to ensure said conformity?
1: Yeah.
0: I guess let's go into the first part first, or the first half of that question. What does it mean for another nation to conform to what is economically beneficial for the U.S.?
1: So when I'm talking about conformity, I'm talking about overall alignment.
0: Okay.
1: Not necessarily one where we're just putting pressure, because that's coercive. But I do think it's the role of the U.S. to propone itself in a positive manner,
0: okay,
1: which could not say for the current administration, to encourage as much partnership as possible. I'm not in favor of necessarily like coercive conformity. But I think if we have an American system that is promoting free trade to a certain extent, well, you have some mediating protective measures. A country like, I don't know, Zimbabwe, who's looking for foreign capital, should be looking to the U.S. for said investment. It shouldn't be a situation where we are forced to compete with China or France or Russia to be the one to help countries develop and grow abroad. I don't think this kind of conformity is just like, oh, give us your resources. That's crazy. But a mutual partnership.
0: Sure.
1: You know?
0: I think that's like good foreign policy is to the benefit of both, like, to the benefit of the U.S. and I think ideally to the benefit of the other country that's working with us so that more countries want to work with us. That's soft power. That is power not through carrot and stick, but power through attractiveness and ideals, and that people want the what the U.S. has, and because of that, people are more inclined to work with us, not because we're bribing them, paying them off, or we're nudging them with our military. That's hard power. We have a lot of that too, but when you use too much hard power, you dull your sword in a sense.
1: And
0: I think like that's like what the Iraq War did. Pete Buttigieg was on Fox News a few months ago, and he described the Iraq War, and he said very astutely, it weakened us.
1: Absolutely.
0: And that and Iran is doing the same thing. It's weakening us. Our stores of military are depleted. Hard power has its limits. Soft power is something that is, it's like, it's a more inexhaustible form of foreign policy magic. And we, like, gutting USAID was a catastrophic mistake because that is how we maintained a lot of our soft power.
1: Yeah.
0: Among other things, but I think good foreign policy is that we try to help. Like the BRI, Belt and Road Initiative, scares the hell out of me. I'm terrified.
1: Why?
0: Chinese imperialism, because it is Chinese imperialism. It is them building infrastructure in another country, and that country has China either loans or has some predatory, how should I put this, incentive for building this infrastructure. And they have access to that infrastructure too. So China's building a port in, say, I don't know, let's use a Peru, and they want to build a port in Peru, and they're helping Peru build their own infrastructure. But it's a Chinese-built port, Chinese investors, Chinese loans, Chinese money. And China has access to the port.
1: Mm-hmm.
0: And it's a Chinese port. It's not a Peruvian port. It's China's port. But China's built port. They have a stake and an influence in the way that that port is managed. So I do believe it is somewhat an infringement on Peruvian sovereignty if China subsidizes their infrastructure. And that scares me. That if China has these bases of operation all across the world, that... U.S. has military bases, but we can get into that later.
1: Yeah.
0: But, of course, I'm from the U.S. My interests are going to be more in favor of the U.S. than for China.
1: Well, I don't know. As much as the Belt and Road Initiative has its problems, I think the coercive nature is kind of the big one.
0: Sure.
1: The collateral.
0: Absolutely.
1: Where, you know, high interest rate. Country can never pay it off. Seize assets. I don't necessarily think the deals themselves are are infringement of sovereignty. If a country sees the benefit...
0: It's not the ideals. It's the way that they carry out those ideals.
1: But I'm saying
0: sovereignty.
1: Peru's not going to sign a deal if they don't weigh the risks to it.
0: Mm-hmm.
1: Even if a port gets seized by China, owned by China, all Peruvians benefit from the trade and from the new infrastructure that exists.
0: Mm-hmm.
1: I mean, even... you could say the same for DP World with the UAE, which is their kind of management arm for ports around the world. They manage some of the largest ports in the U.S. I think it's Philly is one of the ones that they own or manage. Is that an infringement on American sovereignty?
0: Yes, kind of.
1: Okay.
0: Are you talking about the You said DP built something.
1: DP World.
0: DP they, World. There was a whole scandal over it.
1: So there was a scandal in the early 2000s.
0: Yes, because was it Chinese funded or
1: no,
0: was it?
1: No, it's UAE.
0: UAE, yes, I remember that. There was a whole scandal over it because they built the port and people were up in arms because it was in the early 2000s when there was a lot of anti-Middle East sentiment there. Mm-hmm. And I think people were a bit more concerned than they should have been, but I think the general idea of another country building a port in the U.S. and having exclusive control over it, I can understand why that would scare people. Was the fear blown out of proportion? Absolutely. But I think, I don't know. I don't, like, there's a line between foreign direct investment and encroaching foreign control. So, have you heard of the Confucius Institutes?
1: Yeah.
0: For the listener, the Confucius Institutes are a series of language learning institutes that China has funded in the U.S. South Carolina used to have one of these. And they would teach you Chinese pretty well. They were pretty good at teaching Chinese, but they would also indoctrinate their students with Chinese propaganda, kind of. They would, like, indoctrinate students kind of with Chinese ideals. And it was when people realized exactly what was going on and that it was like the Chinese Communist Party that was either fomenting this or funding this in some way, people got rightfully pretty angry because that is the gross infringement of like culture and sovereignty and ideals and stuff. And I don't think that there's a Confucius Institute anymore in South Carolina. I bring that up to say there's a line that you have to toe between foreign direct investment and making your country attractive and also ensuring the national security of your country. So there, in some businesses, in some sectors, it matters more than others.
1: I understand the propaganda machine of the Confucius Institute. Like, that's the bigger issue of the state-funded trips to China where they take kids to show them how China is, but it's, you know, very much pared down from what reality is like.
0: Yep.
1: And that's a very different thing. On an infrastructure basis, though, I don't see the necessary issue in building abroad and building domestic, as long as it's not a coercive collateral and like based effort.
0: Indeed.
1: Like, for us to build something or to build a port, I don't know, we're just gonna in Mozambique and then say, oh, if you don't pay us $100 billion in 2 years, like, we're gonna seize it. I mean, that's just clearly wrong. That's bad faith business.
0: Sure.
1: But how do you feel about the military bases?
0: The military bases serve the goals of the U.S. and in many places support some of the infrastructure in the countries that they're in. I get why they exist. If there is going to be a world police force, it should be the U.S. Is it the responsibility? Is it the innate responsibility of the U.S. to be that? No. But does it behoove us and benefit us to be the world's moral police? Absolutely it does, because it gives us a lot of authority, gives us a huge standing. Being the world's superpower behooves us greatly.
1: Do you think we should be the moral paragon?
0: Should we, like, ethically? I don't know. But I'm honestly, if I were a foreign policy person in the U.S. and my goal is to advance U.S. interests in a sustainable way, Yeah, that's what I'm going to do, is try to be more of a moral authority. Right now, that's particularly hard because we're acting collectively extremely stupidly.
1: Mm-hmm.
0: Trying to annex territories, talking about annexing Greenland, talking about, you know, changing names of lakes and gulfs, and just being generally stupid and petty with how we conduct our foreign policy. That's dumb. And that doesn't really serve anyone well. So, I don't know. Should we be the moral police? Maybe we've lost our standing. Maybe we've lost our ethos. But I think in the past it has benefited us because it's helped set a favorable environment for us in the world. And right now, we're doing a pretty good job of screwing it up.
1: Yeah. No, I mean, I definitely agree. So, we're just kind of seeing a stray away.
0: We're seeing an aftermath play out for sure.
1: Of what the U.S. has and should be.
0: But we'll get into a couple more songs. These might be the last songs you guys hear on the show today. But you will hear Half Life by Joe. You'll hear Threshold by Sungazer. Love this band, and then Half Life by Joe. We'll be back with you in a few minutes.

0: Welcome back to Don't Tell Mom. We're going to be signing off today. That was Half-Life by Joe and Threshold by Sungazer. Love both of those songs. Thank you all so much for listening. Tim, thank you so much for coming on the show.
1: Thank you for having me, Stone.
0: Yeah, and also huge thank you to Jack Matthews for coming on as well during the first half. And right before I sign off, I want to give also a huge thank you to our station manager, GJ Starmix. She, God knows, I gave her a lot of stress in terms of how the show would turn out. She helped me a lot when it came to structuring how I would have these, how I would have politically relating discussions on air. And so huge thank you to her for letting me do this and for everything that she does for this studio. So she's amazing. Tim, you're amazing. Jack Matthews is also amazing. And you know what? I'm amazing too.
1: Yeah, you are, Stone. You're the GOAT.
0: I know. I'm. My only regret is that I won't be able to hear myself live. That's a joke. That's a terrible, it's a horrible thing to say. Anyway, thank you all for listening. I appreciate you guys. Appreciate everyone who helps put this together. DJ Starmix is amazing. She is our station manager. Huge shout out to her and to everyone else who made this show possible. We're going to play some PSAs for you guys. And yeah, this has been Don't Tell Mom.
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If you're just tuning in, you are listening to WUSC-FM and HD1 Columbia. It is now 11:03 a.m., which means it is time for the Angel Hour. I will be your lovely host for the hour. My name is DJ Ari Angel, but you beautiful people can just call me Ari. I made a promise to myself last night. I said, I texted all my friends. I was like, I'm going to go to bed early tonight. I've been up late for the past two nights. I'm gonna go to bed nice and early. I'm gonna wake up with time before

Because, you know, I went and saw my mom last week. Well, my mom came and saw me. And then, of course, DJ Bloom came and we did a show together. And for that entire weekend, I did not look at Blackboard. Do as I say, not as I do. Get a jump start on all of your work. Make sure that if you are, you know, just starting college, or this is your, obviously this is everybody's first week, but take a look at your work and make sure none of those due dates are coming up, because I knowingly knew, wow, it has been a morning, but I knew my due dates were coming up and I still didn't start a week early, and I definitely should have, but I made some great progress. Just goes to show that no matter what, you will get it done. It will get done and it will be great. But I'm so excited to be back in the studio. This is my second show. I did a show last week, even though it was optional. You could just say I'm an overachiever, I suppose. But I am so excited to be back playing some tunes, being back playing some under top 40. If there's anything I love more than music itself, it's local music, it's indie music, it's discovering what is going to blow up next. And a lot of the artists in rotation definitely have that kind of potential. Speaking of which, our first artist today is actually a local artist that was with us in the MIS program, the music industry program, and one of my good friends, Brianna Hale, and she's also my internal music director, right? She came and did all of the audio for this artist, and I gave it a listen last night. It is absolutely incredible. We're going to play a song off of his new EP. I believe it's called Congratulation. This is Leo Clark, Smoking in the Elevator.

Welcome back, Angels. If you are just tuning in, you were listening to WUSC. Keep it locked on 90.5. That last song you just heard was Kick in the Teeth by Sesame Girl. And then that second one was Heartbeat by Boy Harsher. And then that first one was Smoking in the Elevator by Leo Clark. We definitely had a ton of amazing releases over the summer. You know, we had Charli XCX, we had Malcolm Todd, we had Phoebe Bridgers, which, by the way, I just want to say, overall, with her marketing scheme and everything that she did, the thing that I think I liked the most, which I haven't seen too many people doing, I've seen it once with Tyler, the Creator, and I'm sure that lots of other small indie artists have been doing this as well, and possibly bigger ones that I have just overlooked, because sometimes I feel like I live under a rock, but I really don't. Anyway, something that Phoebe Bridgers did was that she did multiple sold-out shows, posted a bunch of posters all over where she was going to be performing those shows. And when they walked in, she said, no phones. And she went and she played all of those shows. Some of my friends went. I personally didn't go because I felt like I didn't listen to Phoebe Bridgers enough, but I feel like I should, because I listened to some of the songs off that album, this new one, and it is just incredible. Oh, and how could I possibly forget Olivia Rodrigo? I knew I was forgetting one really important one. I was like, there was one that came out this summer. Why can't I remember? It was Olivia Rodrigo. But I really think that was a super cool thing. Coming up, though, in like mid-September, sort of, we have Biba Doobies coming out with an album on September 18th. Which I'm really excited for. I just found out last night that we can play Biba Doobie. I thought for sure she charted, but I guess not, right? But she's wonderful. She's amazing. I've been listening to her for years. Blonde Shell is coming out with Violins September 25th. Wow. I just cannot speak today. But Blonde Shell's coming out with an album. They're on Partisan, same record label as Geese. They're really awesome. Definitely a lot of good things coming. On September 18th, that same day, Carly Rae Jepsen is releasing her double album, Day and Night. Now, I'm sure we all remember Carly Rae Jepsen as, you know, the Call Me Maybe girl. We all remember her, right? She has since leaned into these pop electronic sounding ways of making music. I didn't realize that until I was shown this by a couple of other DJs. And so I listened to a couple things. I was like, this is really cool. I really like this a lot. I'm in the car with DJ Bloom and he's like, oh, Carly Rae Jepsen is releasing an album. I go, really? I go, I haven't heard from her for years. He goes, really? Because she's been making music for years. I look and I'm scrolling and there's just song after song after song. I'm like, hey, did you know this album was like really long? Turns out that day, she said that album was going to be a double album. Album's incredibly long. I don't know how many songs are on the album or how many songs have to be on an album to make a double album. But the album is very long. But I think it's going to be super, super incredible. I'm really, really, really excited for it. We also have Ellie Goulding coming out with an album in the beginning of September, September 4th, called I Know Too Much. I haven't listened to Ellie Goulding in a really long time, but I've always liked her. I've always liked her sound. I always thought that she was a really great artist. Leon Bridges is coming out with Happiness Anytime on September 25th. In the electronic slash indie folk scene, we got Bonobo coming out with an album, Distance and Static, on September 11th. Same date, we have Sylvain Esso with Ow X. And then we have Orville Peck with Mule on September 18th. Lots and lots and lots of other things. Some major albums to watch. We don't really know the exact fall dates coming up, but Lana Del Rey is teasing a project. And we don't really know what it is yet, but she's coming out with something. And listen, I really do believe that Lana is one of the most incredible geniuses of the music industry. Her music is like, I remember, I'm switching topics a little bit. I remember I was sitting in the car with one of my friends and we were listening to Silver Spring by Fleetwood Mac. And she was talking to me and she was like, yeah, when Stevie Nicks sings this, it's like a spell. Like she's putting a spell on me. You know, that's how I feel when I listen to Lana Del Rey. It genuinely feels like she's putting a spell on me. Every time she sings, every time she opens her mouth, it is just gorgeous. It's wonderful. I
personally am super excited about all of these releases. And I'm sure that there's lots of other exciting releases coming out and coming up, which we review almost every time on this show. Come on, that's all we talk about. All we talk about is music, right? That's what it's all about. Life is all about music. But I'm really excited. It's going to be great. It's going to be wonderful. Speaking of music, let's get back to that, shall we? Coming up, we have Venturing with Downtown. I listened to this album last night. I really liked it a lot. And that's really all I have to say about it. So I hope you like it too. Here it is.

Welcome back to the Angel Hour. If you are just tuning in, you're listening to WUSC-FM and HD1 Columbia. And if you are not just tuning in, that means you guys need a refresh on what we just heard. We just listened to Sun Lux with Want You to Love. And then before that, I'm going to tell you, because I forgot and I no longer have anybody here to tell me what I played. We played Have a Heart by The Drowns, and then that first one was Downtown by Venturing. This week was quite, how do I describe this? It was quite the devastating week. We lost a couple of angels this week, and it was just, it's absolutely insane. I remember the first thing I did when I found out was I called my mom and I just talked to her about it, because it's just one of those things that you don't, I mean, you never see these kinds of things coming, you know, but this week we lost Tim Curry and Dolly Parton, two very prominent figures in both the music and philanthropy community. And I just wrote a couple things down just because I feel like if there's any way to honor them in any way, shape, or form, I'm going to do it, you know? Dolly Parton built one of the most successful and impactful careers in the entertainment industry. She spanned from music to film and business and global philanthropy. Music-wise, she had like 100 plus million records sold over her entire career. She stands as one of the best female selling artists of all time. She was a songwriting legend. She composed over 3,000 songs, including anthems like Jolene and I Will Always Love You. All of them are classics. And she also had insane chart-topping longevity. She achieved 25 number one hits on the Billboard Country charts, and holds the record for the most top 10 country albums. For the most top 10 country albums of any artist over 40. It's just absolutely insane. Some major awards and Hall of Fame inductions. She's 11 Grammys, earned from over 50 nominations, including the prestigious Grammy Lifetime Achievement Award. The Elite Hall of Fame double. She is one of the rare artists inducted into both the Country Music Hall of Fame and the Rock and Roll Hall of Fame. That's crazy. I didn't know that, actually. I'm reading this off of my phone, a couple notes that we took last night. She's an EGOT nominee. She belongs to a select group of performers who have achieved nominations across all four major American entertainment awards, such as Emmys, Grammys, Oscars, and Tonys. Acting and business-wise, she was a box office success. She starred in iconic, culturally shifting films like 9 to 5, which she also wrote the Oscar-nominated title track, Steel Magnolias, and The Best Little Blank House, I can't say it, in Texas. She also is, you know, she co-founded the Dollywood theme park. She co-founded Dollywood Company, turning her theme park and resorts into major economic engines and employers for her home region of East Tennessee. I remember I was talking to one of my friends about it, DJ Traveler, and she was like, we should go to Dollywood for in memory of her. And I've never been, so I would really, really, really love to go. And of course, I've heard so many things about Dolly over the past week. You know, it makes me, I never fully listened to Dolly. You know, I don't know her whole discography, but over the course of the week, I was able to learn a lot about her impact, you know, and that's something worth respecting. That's something worth sharing, and it's something worth honoring. She has so many countless forms of philanthropy. The Imagination Library, which I've heard a lot about this past week, was founded in 1995 in honor of her illiterate father. This flagship literacy program has gifted over 300 million free books to children globally. That's just absolutely insane. I've seen so many parents sitting with their children online and just showing them all of the books that the Imagination Library has sent them over the years. And I don't know, that's just incredible. I really don't have anything else to say. It's incredible. It's fantastic that, you know, something like that was able to be done.
She, of course, also had medical research funding. She donated $1 million to the Vanderbilt University. Moving on a little bit, I do want to talk about Tim Curry a little bit just because of his he was just an idol for the LGBTQ plus community. He was Dr. Frankenfurter in the Rocky Horror Picture Show. I feel like that. Oh, he was also Pennywise the Clown, of course. And that's where I remembered him from, right? But we did watch, in one of my high school classes, we did watch the Rocky Horror Picture Show. And we learned about all of its history and everything that went down with it. And it's just, it's definitely respectable, of course. He was a beacon of gender-defying freedom. In 1975, Curry brought the gender non-conforming Dr. Frankenfurter to global cinema screens at a time when open non-conformity faced heavy social suppression. And it's unfortunate that that still happens today. His character's magnetic, unapologetic bodily autonomy served as a vital rite of passage for queer audiences. And I feel like, you know, if there's anything you were planning on, you know, thinking about or, you know, paying respect to this week, just in light of everything going on, it should definitely have something to do with those two. You know, again, you never see these kinds of things coming, but it was certainly a shock, but they're angels now. Just like us. Well, not exactly just like us, but you get what I mean. Anyway, we're going to shift gears just a little bit. Oh my God, reference. I'm going to play a Remy Wolf song. Remy Wolf has dropped two singles over the past month or so. She's dropping a new album titled Mud. Remy Wolf has been making music for as long as I can remember. And she is always, always putting out banger after banger after banger. I was showing this music to DJ Bloom, and DJ Bloom's, I was like, this song is incredible, this new single that you put out. And DJ Bloom was like, yeah, it's good. I was like, what do you mean it's good? I was like, it's incredible. I love this song. And he was like, well, Remy Wolf has been making banger after banger after banger. So, like, it's crazy. Like, yes, this song is incredible, but it's crazy for me to think that, like, you know, this is just Remy Wolf's standard, you know? Remy Wolf always puts out banger. She's always doing the most. She's always putting in the work. And so I'm so excited for this next upcoming album. We're going to play one of my favorites by Remy Wolf. This is Soup.

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1: Welcome back. If you're just tuning in, you were listening to WUSCFM and HD1 Columbia. If you are not just tuning in, that means you just heard Sugar Water Cyanide by Rebecca Black. I listened to that EP a while ago. I really liked it a lot. That was an incredible EP. I listened to it in California in San Diego, and I just had it on repeat and repeat and repeat. And then I listened to Underscores for the first time. So of course, you know, I quickly moved on to that, but this is an incredible EP. You should definitely go listen to it when you get the chance. Before that, it was Back by Kaylee Alexandria, and then that first one, of course, was Soup by Remy Wolf. I don't know if anybody was tuned in last week, but I was talking about how I have a pretty concert-stacked fall season, autumn season coming up, and I'm really, really excited for it. I'm going to go see Water Parks, I'm going to go see Underscores and Charlie XCX, I'm going to go see Geese, on September 30th. And I'm also going to go see Harry Styles at MSG on his residency. I've seen him at MSG 2 times now. It's going to be my 3rd time. I am so out of my mind excited. They always say 3rd time's a charm, so I'm hoping when I go, I'm going to get medicine, because I've literally never gotten medicine before, and I've seen him more times than a lot of other people. So there was one time, I think it was the 2nd time I went to go see Harry Styles. It was an amazing show. It was great. I loved it. And then the day after, he played Medicine. Like, come on. I get so close every time, but 3rd time's the charm. So let's talk a little bit about his performance at Madison Square Garden. He officially kicked off his highly anticipated historic 30-night residency on Wednesday, August 26th. The extended run is a part of the North American leg of his global Together Together World Tour. Opening night delivered several massive surprises, emotional moments, and major changes from his previous European stadium dates. Obviously, of course, he did a very emotional tribute to Dolly Parton. It was lovely. And then he did a completely overhauled set list. It was wonderful. Fans tracking the tour were shocked to find out that Styles completely rewrote his set list layout from the MSG crowds, from the European crowds, diverging from the tracking order he used across Europe. Now, I am going to say a couple of little things about this, because I have seen, you know, the TikToks, and I have seen some things every now and then, whatever. 75% of the set list is always going to be the same. Unless you're Water Parks and you're doing a different set list every single show, right? Every artist who is going on tour with a new album is going to play the album, right? They're probably going to play mostly the album, right? That 25% of songs, depending on the night, is most likely, I won't say always, most likely going to change, right? So I've heard a lot of feedback being like, oh, he played this in Europe, but he's not playing this in the US. You don't know that yet. He's doing 30 nights in MSG. 30! Not 3, not 10, 30! There is no possible way that the set list is going to be the same every single time. He will probably bring it back at some point or another, but it was something that fans were talking about. He did change the set list. He did leave a couple of songs out. For instance, he had a new opener. He swapped out his usual opening track, Are You Listening Yet, to open the night with Dance No More, which I remember when they were pushing that song as the single, and I was very taken aback by that, because there were so many great songs on the album and they chose Dance No More. Still a great song. I love Dance No More. It was just not the first one that I thought they were going to market as the single, but hey, who cares? It's Harry Styles. We all love him. Live debuts and deep cuts. He gave the track The Waiting Game its official live debut and surprised longtime fans by performing Carolina. That's actually one that I want to hear when I go, and it might just be because I go to school in South Carolina, but I really want to hear him play Carolina. It's going to be really fun. It's going to be really great, and I'm really, really, really super looking forward to it. As we reach towards the end of our show, it's 11:53, so we're going to start wrapping up a little bit. And of course, at the end of my show, I always give you angels a little bit of advice to take with you throughout the week. going through the weekend and on to the next week until you see me again on Friday. But I feel like if there was any advice I could give you guys this week, let me think a little bit. There was something there's something I've been thinking about this entire show. You know, obviously it comes to no surprise to anybody that I am alone in the studio, you know, and I probably will be alone in the studio for a little while, you know, and it's different. You know, I haven't done a show alone since my freshman year. I think I did one show alone in February and maybe in the beginning of my sophomore year, you know, and with that and also with a lot of other things that I'm taking on this year, it's okay to do things alone. It's honestly kind of preferable, you know? You don't have to always be around people, you know? It's good to protect your own peace, and it's good to have things that are just yours, you know? And so this was a shared thing for a long time, and now it's back to being mine, you know? And WUSCF, I've always thought of that as mine. So I'm just very grateful that I get to sit in this chair no matter what. So be grateful for the things that you have, even if you have to do them alone. I think that's what I'm going to say. And that's what I'm going to leave you all with for the time being. But Angels, if you were listening the entire show or just for, you know, my little spiel, I appreciate you. I love you. Thank you for sharing the space with me this week. And I hope to see you again next week and hear you again next week and play all of the music you like and play all of the music I like because it's my show. But I love you all. Thank you so much for tuning into my show. We're going to leave with, of course, my absolute favorites, _ and Cameron Winter _ with Stupid and Cameron Winter with Can't Keep Anything. Before I go, I just want to pay a little bit of tribute and pay a little bit of sympathy to the victims of the floods in Nepal. There have been almost 2,000 killed or missing as of today, and I just give my prayers and everything I can from the studio to them. But I hope that everybody has a great week. I hope that everybody, I don't know, keeps listening to 90.5. That's all I can say, man. All right. Have a great week, Angels. Do good, stay determined, stay motivated, and yeah, I love you.
0: Good luck.

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0: are listening to Out of Time. Wow. Wow. It's been so long.
1: It's been a whole summer.
0: It's been a whole summer. So many things have changed. The leaves are falling now, right?
1: The climate change is
0: Yeah, it's rough.
1: Yeah.
0: It's real bad, honestly. It's hot. I was just out tabling, so it was kind of humid. But no, we're back. We're back, and we're better than ever. I'm so excited. This is our... Actually, I don't want to get into it right now. Let's get into the music.
1: Okay. Yeah, yeah.
0: we're going to get really emo later in the show, but we'll save that for later.
1: Oh, really emo.
0: Yeah, really emo. But we'll save that for later. Right now, we're going to play some nice tunes. We're going to start off with Love Is Gone by Jalen Ngonda. After that, we're going to play Rather Be by Ryan Sun. And finally, we're going to play Time Will Tell by Blood Orange. So we hope you all enjoy and keep it locked.

0: Welcome back, everyone. We hope you enjoyed that nice little set.
1: So what we just heard was Time Will Tell by Blood Orange, and then before that was Rather Be by Orion Sun, and then before that was Love Is Gone by Jalen Gonda.
0: Yeah, that was really good. I liked all those songs. Nice vibe. Nice vibe to set out the last year of OOT.
1: Kind of.
0: I know. I don't know why
1: Dude,
0: I said it like
1: why
0: that.
1: Would you
0: I'm
1: say
0: sorry.
1: It like that?
0: I should have eased it in. I don't know why I said it like
1: but
0: that.
1: But it's okay, guys, because don't worry. Even though DJ Mac wants to abandon all the ooties
0: out
1: in the world,
0: it's not true.
1: I have a plan. So it's called the anti lock in method. We're going to fail our last year so we can do this again.
0: Allegedly.
1: Yeah.
0: No. Okay, so. No, this is our last year. This is our last year of OOT. It's kind of sad, you know. But what can you do? How are you feeling, DJ Tabs?
1: I don't know. I feel like you right now. Like,
0: come on. I don't do that. Okay, allegedly. But... yeah, I don't know how to feel either. It's like, yeah,
1: we were
0: I don't
1: talking
0: know.
1: About it
0: no
1: yesterday,
0: words.
1: Last night. Mm-hmm.
0: In the library. At like 11 p.m. on
1: yeah.
0: a Thursday. It was so empty in there.
1: Yeah. Wow.
0: We were like the only
1: I was
0: there.
1: The last person, like the only person, the only student left in the library.
0: I believe that.
1: But it's fine. You make friends with the staff.
0: This is true.
1: But yeah, so you were saying, I'm so lost right now, but you were saying, last night you were like, yeah, I feel so unk right now. I feel like,
0: yeah, I feel so old. I mean, like, I remember when we were freshmen, like we were like coming in and we were like, oh, the world's so big. It was USC campus. Oh, the USC campus
1: this
0: is so big.
1: This is so big. Like, the entire world is in this campus.
0: Exactly.
1: And that's actually true because Clavicular came.
0: It is.
1: And it's like,
0: yeah.
1: What are you doing here?
0: No thoughts on that, honestly.
1: Yeah, no comment.
0: Yeah, no comment. But, like, yeah, it's like, it's weird being on the other side.
1: The other side.
0: It's weird, though. It's like dang. I feel old.
1: Yeah.
0: But, yeah. We have a whole life after this, which is kind of exciting. I'm excited for what is to come. But it's, like, kind of scary at the same time. It's hard to put into words, I guess. If that's how you're feeling, too.
1: I can't even, like, wrap my head. Like, it didn't set in that it's... our senior year.
0: Yeah.
1: A lot of my friends already graduated.
0: Yeah. Yeah.
1: That's like another thing we talked about. Like everyone is like pretty
0: it's
1: much gone.
0: So sad. I'm literally like, I don't know. There's so many people. It's like, it's so different without them. But.
1: And it's worse when you're taking an intro level class and like your groupmate is a freshman and you're like, please, please tell me. Like,
0: I don't even know, man. Yeah, it's weird stuff, but that's just how it is.
1: It is what it
0: is. Okay, should we get into some more music?
1: Yeah.
0: Okay, gosh, you guys, the hour's flying by. I don't know. Okay, so what are we going to play? We are going to play The Prettiest Girl in the World by Sesame Girl, and then... actually, give me 1 second. We might not be playing that. No, we are playing that. Okay. And then we're going to play What to Do by Dean. It's their first Dean song of the year. Many to come.
1: Yeah.
0: Trust me, many to come. And then we're going to play Sunlight by Nubian Twist. So we hope you all enjoy again. And keep it locked.

0: Okay, we're back. You are listening to 90.5 WUSC FM. What you just heard was Sunlight by Nubian Twist, What to Do by Dean, and Prettiest Girl in the World by Sesame Girl. So, we hope you enjoyed that. Yeah, nice stuff.
1: I just remember something, like, pre this lineup. Does that make sense? Pre this lineup.
0: Okay.
1: Final year, something that's actually gonna suck. Mm-hmm. We're gonna be kicked off our Spotify student plan.
0: You know what? And this is, I'm being vulnerable here. I forgot to go back on my student plan.
1: You're getting scammed.
0: I know. So I need to get on that ASAP. Actually, I'm glad you said that.
1: Yeah.
0: Actually, because I need to get on that ASAP.
1: I remember when I like forgot to renew it. Cause why do they do that? I don't know.
0: I don't know.
1: I remember when I forgot to do it, and then I got a heart attack when I checked my bank account. Cause why in the world is it that much more expensive?
0: I know. Yeah, I know. It's a crime. It's crazy.
1: Maybe I should but it's a 4-year limit. So.
0: Does it go on to like grad school?
1: It's only 4 years.
0: You're joking.
1: Yeah.
0: That's crazy.
1: They gave me the whole little note thing. This is your last year. Oh my gosh.
0: Calm down.
1: Literally, Spotify. Like, I just started.
0: Whoa.
1: I'm still basically a
0: junior.
1: I'm
0: 20-teen.
1: 20-teen?
0: For real.
1: I'm 21-teen?
0: Yeah. It doesn't go the same, I don't think. Not the same kind of ring to it. But, we're definitely getting older. Anyway.
1: Who's we? I'm still young. I'm still young.
0: We are getting older.
1: I'm still young, guys.
0: Did you have anything else?
1: Oh, that's it. Okay.
0: Well, I wanted to kind of get into some of, like, the albums that came out over the summer. We weren't here over the summer, so we couldn't talk about them when it happened. But just a few. First, I want to talk about Steve Lacy's new album. Because OMG. I love it so much. I love it so much. You have any thoughts?
1: My thoughts? It was like, okay, this is going to be more Spider-Man related. Like,
0: okay. It was good.
1: It was it was great. Brand New Day was great. Mm-hmm. I think the new director, like, totally. Because when you look at, because I rewatched all of the movies and then I pirated it.
0: Oh.
1: The new one. Okay. Like, I did watch it in theaters, but then.
0: Yeah, you get it.
1: But when you look at, like, the coloring of Homecoming versus Brand New Day, mm-hmm. it's, like, so much more mature. And then, like, I think in this new one, he's 21, 22. Mm-hmm. I love the fact that he's suffering. And he's suffering. Wait, this. Anyways.
0: No, yeah.
1: That's not the whole point. My point is, like, at the end when it was, it's like so perfect. Like, I was like, I knew, like, it wasn't like, you know, like all the other end credit scenes. I wanted to stay and watch mm-hmm. the New York being like filmed, you know, like the New York.
0: Yeah, the New York.
1: The New York.
0: Isn't it? I don't even think it's actually in New York. It's not filmed in New York.
1: Yeah, no, I think they film in London.
0: Yeah, but like what? Anyway, but like, no, yeah, I definitely get what you're saying. It was perfect.
1: Yeah, wait, you watched?
0: Of course I watched. I'm up to date on everything. All the movies this summer. Mm-hmm. I watched Obsession. Mm-hmm. I watched The Odyssey. Mm-hmm. I watched Backrooms. Mm-hmm. I watched Spider-Man. Mm-hmm. I didn't watch Leviticus.
1: Yeah, I was about to say.
0: I gotta get on that.
1: I was about to say.
0: I wanted to, but it was literally only in theaters for like 1 hour max.
1: Yeah, they like dropped it and then took it away.
0: Like, hello. That's like so rude of them, honestly.
1: Yeah, good thing somebody uploaded the entire movie on TikTok.
0: Yeah. No, let me get on that, actually. Let me get on that. But no, yeah, I think Oh Yeah was perfect there. I actually, again, saying this, being vulnerable here, I didn't like the song my first listen. I know. But I was also like, I don't think I was listening to the album for the first time in like an ideal like environment. Like, there was just like stuff going on like out, like
1: the around ambience.
0: Me, yeah, the ambience wasn't right. Mm-hmm. So I think when I like got to listen to it on my own terms, and like I could, like, you know, in solitude
1: when I was completely alone and there was nobody around me.
0: No, right. I liked it a lot. Like, I loved Oh Yeah. I loved, gosh, I'm blanking on, like, every song ever.
1: Every single song ever.
0: Yeah, I like Show You Me. I like, let me pull up this album real quick. I like Nice Shoes still. I think I like the original Nice Shoes more, but I do like what they added to it, what he added to it. I thought it was cool.
1: I'll be honest, I didn't listen to the album. I was kind of mad because during the what is that called when they watched the
0: premiere?
1: The premiere.
0: Mm-hmm.
1: He totally spoiled the movie.
0: I did see that. Like, I did see that.
1: You cannot say this right now. Like,
0: can we even talk about it now? Is it? I feel like enough time has passed.
1: Enough time has.
0: Yeah.
1: Like, yeah.
0: Like, wait,
1: yeah,
0: he talked about it. Like Jean Grey.
1: Yeah. That's and I mean, funny. I knew, but like, still, dude.
0: That's funny. Oh, you know, I'm actually. I don't know. I'm still sad about Raven Lanae. So basically, yes. Raven Lanae dropped an album this summer, Blue Island, and it was great. And we got tickets. Me and Tabs got tickets. And she's postponing the tour.
1: She's postponing, but she's also refunding.
0: Yeah.
1: The money,
0: like, ticket money. So I think, you know, it'll happen sometime, I don't know, in the near future. We'll be there. We will be there. But yeah, it's kind of sad.
1: It felt like a slap in the face. What do you mean postpone? But like, here's your money back, guys.
0: No, I know, but you know, it happens. I still love Raven Lanae. I'm really excited to see her when I do get to see her. I love her music. So looking forward to that.
1: Speaking of concerts, guess who is gonna have their world tour in May or around that?
0: Who? In May of next year?
1: Mm-hmm.
0: Who?
1: No, May of last year.
0: Okay. Whatever. Who? Who? Who?
1: We say Gander wrong. Did you notice that? We say Take a Gander. We say that wrong. Seniors, by the way.
0: I don't remember saying that.
1: Yeah, it's Tubas.
0: Are you for real?
1: You're
0: what?
1: Mm-hmm,
0: oh
1: mm-hmm.
0: My gosh. Mm-hmm, mm-hmm. Oh, for the listeners.
1: I love how excited you are for me. Yay!
0: It's Tomorrow by Together.
1: Yeah, and I'm definitely gonna go. Definitely. Hopefully. I can't be too confident, but like, I don't know.
0: No,
1: Art
0: I
1: of
0: believe
1: Attraction.
0: In-
1: Art yeah. of Assumption.
0: Yeah.
1: One of those.
0: Wait, probably not one of those, but I think around that line. I can't think of it either. I can't think of it either, honestly. My mind's blank. But like, no, yeah. Put into the atmosphere, put into the air, mm-hmm. and it'll come back to you.
1: Yeah.
0: Yeah.
1: Like a boomerang.
0: Right.
1: Like JoJo Siwa's
0: right.
1: song. Yes, which was another, I think that's the greatest song of all time.
0: Okay.
1: Oh.
0: So let's go into some music, you guys.
1: Okay.
0: No, let's go. Let's do it. I don't even know. Okay. Hello. Hold on.
1: See, that's what you get for that sneak diss on JoJo C.
0: My fault. No, my fault. My fault. Honestly, that is my fault. My fault. My fault. Okay. So, what are we gonna play? We are going to play. We're going to play AOTW by Kareen Lomax. And then we're going to play Desafío by Arca. And then we're going to play Mean to Me by The Lemon Twigs. So, again, we hope you guys enjoy this set. And yeah, keep it locked.

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1: Welcome back, everybody. Okay, so what you just heard was Mean to Me by the Lemon Twigs, Desafío by Arca, and AOTW by Kareen Lomax.
2: Good lineup, guys.
1: Yeah, that was really good. It was also my first time doing like a liner after a set.
2: I didn't even know what that was.
1: I just want to try it.
2: I thought it was a song called A Liner. Okay.
1: No. My fault, y'all.
2: I'm gonna create a song that, and it's called A Liner, and it's just one line.
1: Oh. Okay, what would the line be?
2: Can we say trademark things or copyright things?
1: I don't think so.
2: Oh.
1: You know what? We'll come back to this.
2: Do you have an answer to that?
1: No.
2: Exactly.
1: Because I didn't say... Okay.
2: I'll probably say you're listening to WSC, yeah. FM, and HD1 Columbia.
1: Yeah!
2: I got it.
1: That's nice. That's like... Yeah. Yeah. That's good.
2: Yeah, my weaponized incompetence goes crazy.
1: Oh my gosh. But you guys, I mean, we're kind of out of time a little bit now. Yeah. We have like a couple more minutes to talk, but this was our first show of our last year.
2: And we're going to say that every single
1: week. We are. We're going to count every single week.
2: Next week, second show of our last year.
1: And we won't let anyone forget.
2: It's going to be very tiring, guys.
1: Yeah, reoccurring line every week. So I hope you guys look forward to it. I had fun. This was fun, you guys. It was nice.
2: Yeah, it's nice. Reuniting with an old friend.
1: I know. But I saw you, like, yesterday.
2: Oh, I was calling Udi's our old friend.
1: Oh, yeah, I mean, sure.
2: You're my young friend.
1: True. Yes. True. 21 teen. But, yeah, no, it was nice. Happy to be back. Excited for the year to come. Many, many great things coming our way, coming your way, coming everyone's way.
2: Mm-hmm.
1: Anything you want to say?
2: I'll figure out what the great things are.
1: No, it'll come when you least expect it.
2: Oh, okay. Okay.
1: Right. Exactly. Yeah. That's what they say.
2: Yeah.
1: But, yeah, y'all. I guess we're done.
2: I guess we're done.
1: Yeah, no, we are out of time though, kind of.
2: Yeah.
1: So we're gonna play one more song.
2: Mm-hmm.
1: But
2: what? It's a little outro song.
1: Yeah, Tabs loves this song.
2: I don't love it. There's no lyrics. I love it.
1: But
2: I make my own lyrics.
1: I'll be hearing that. I mean, yeah. Okay. Anyway.
2: Okay.
1: Yeah, we'll be back next Friday. Our first Friday show, also crazy.
2: Yeah, yeah.
1: Anyway, we'll be back next Friday, 12 to 1. Tune in if you want. But yeah. All right, this is Slap Pie by Men I Trust, and we hope you all have a good weekend. Ooh. Good rest of your day. And yeah. Okay.
2: Bye.
1: Bye.

0: Stigma surrounding mental illness makes it difficult for many people to admit they need help because they don't want to admit to having a problem that is frowned upon. Research shows that men especially tend to have an even harder time admitting they need help. At a young age, men are taught that to be manly is to be strong, quiet, tough, and never show weakness. But when these traits are overly practiced, it can become toxic. Traits of toxic masculinity encourage many men to suffer in silence than to risk appearing weak by asking for help.
1: Water! Need water!
2: Whoa, Jerry, you look like you've been through a desert.
3: Nah, it's just Jerry's finals week. It'll pass, it always does.
2: Wait, you're telling me this is normal?
3: Yep.
2: Look, this might seem normal, but it's actually really unhealthy. Dehydration can lead to severe hindrance of problem-solving and coordination. It can harshly impair brain function and can even have lasting effects.
3: Eh, he's fine, besides just the Jerry thing.
2: Actually, studies have shown that almost 50% of college students suffer from dehydration, despite having access to plentiful water. It's recommended that you have at least 8 cups of water per day. How many have you had today, Luke?
4: 2.
2: Here, take my water. Make sure you stay hydrated. You too, Jerry. Studying won't help much if you can't even get out of bed.
1: I'm fine. Okay, though, really, can someone please get me some water?
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This is the show Uri Banchan, hosted by me, Tea House. This is WSC's K-pop only radio show. Yay! And it's the first week of me doing the show and the second week of classes. And classes have been kind of busy. And I live off campus, so I've been biking. And biking is not for the weak in South Carolina's weather. It's bad. And it was raining. And I didn't have a fun time. But that's okay. Because now we're going to play some K-pop hits, some bangers, some of my favorites. Of course, because that's why I'm hosting this show. So for this first set, we're going to start off with Do the Dance by Islet, followed by Attention by NewJeans, and then to close that set out, 11 by IVE. A lot of debut tracks in this selection. So here we go.

Welcome back. What you just heard was 11 by IVE, Attention by NewJeans, and Do the Dance by Eyelit. So actually, I was going to play another song as well originally, but as I sat down, I realized I brought the wrong CD. So maybe next week, we'll hear what I really was going to play, and that was Roller Coaster by NMIX. NMIX are vocal powerhouses in the K-pop scene nowadays. Oh, they're so good, and I wish I could have played them, but a lapse of judgment and I picked up the wrong CD. That's okay. Anyways, talking about this show, Uri Banchan, which translates to our side dish or our side dishes. Because these little songs that we play, they're like our side dishes, I guess. I was going through something, I guess, when I made that name up. But the purpose of this show is to play K-pop only. Well, okay. There's a little like nuance to that. I want to also just play, like, make a safe space to play any Asian artist occasionally, but a heavy emphasis and focus on K-pop, of course. Just dabble into other places when I feel like it. You know, we're gonna play some lesser knowns, Nugu, if you must. Nugu means who, and people throw that, I feel like in K-pop spaces, people throw that word out so much. They're like, this group is so Nugu. Guys, if they're selling 100k albums per comeback, that's not Nugu. You need to be selling like 20. And, you know, we're going to be playing also some, you know, more well-known K-pop groups and songs, if the regulations allow me. There's some groups that I would love to play on air, but they're just too big. And I'm like, yes, get your bag. But also, I wish I could play you. You know, we're going to play current hits, past hits. You know, I wanna try playing all the generations. There's currently 5 generations in K-pop, which, okay, like when the 5th generation came about, you know, I would argue it wasn't the right time and it was all capitalism. But, you know, now we're in the thick of it and we just have to accept that we're in the 5th generation of K-pop. Generations usually, so like explaining what a generation is, they usually last around 10-ish years. I feel like it's usually around like renew cycle, like when K-pop groups renew their contracts, it's like within a 7 to 10 year range. But with the 5th generation, we were only like 4 years into the 4th generation, and then this company called Mnet, which is a really big company in K-pop, they're like, this group, Zero Base One, they're 5th gen. And I'm like, guys, let's not throw that term around all loosey-goosey, but whatever. So what we just heard was a mix of 4th and 5th gen. IVE and NewJeans, they're from the 4th gen. They debuted in, or IVE debuted in 2021. NewJeans debuted in 2022. They've been a little MIA. Awkward. And then Eyelit debuted in 2024. I'm like questioning in my head if that's when they debuted. Eyelit, fun fact, Eyelit's actually my favorite group of all time currently. Well, actually of all time, Day6. That's my favorite. They are a Korean band. They're so good. Except I became a fan at such a bad time, because in Korea, if you're a male, you have to serve in the military. And when I became a fan of Day6, you know, they were all in the military. So it's okay, but they're out of it now and they're releasing music. And you know, at some point, I'll play some Day6. One day. But yeah, okay, so let's get into this next set. This next set, I'm not biased or anything, but it might be my favorite of the hour. We're gonna tap into the 3rd generation, which was from like 2013-ish to like 2018. I don't really know. I'm not gonna lie. I don't really know when the 3rd gen was. It was a while ago. That's all I'll say. So first off, we're gonna play Do or Not by Pentagon. Oh, I love that song. Followed by 21 by Dean. Oh, amazing K-R&B artist. And to end that set, You Calling My Name by GOT7. Oh, that was also really good. All right, enjoy.

What you just heard was You Calling My Name by GOT7, 21 by Dean, and Do or Not by Pentagon. Wow. I love all those songs. I've like, those were some of the songs that I heard when I first got into K-pop back in like 2021 question mark. Yeah, I totally know when I got into it. But like those, I was very into like anti-drops, which You Calling My Name is an anti-drop song where like it builds up to the chorus and then the chorus hits and it's like a step below what you were expecting. Like it's built up so much, you're expecting this crazy product, but you just get like an it's not underwhelming but unexpected chorus. And that's I used to be obsessed with anti-drops. My favorite anti-drop is Energetic by 101, and I need to get my hands on one of their CDs so that I can play it for you all, because I love that song so much. It's my number one K-pop song of all time, still to this day, still like 5 years later since I've listened to it. LOL. Okay, so since this is a K-pop show, like I feel like we should talk about the hippin' happenings in K-pop. What's going on? Who's having a comeback? Who's debuting? IDK. Like, I honestly, like, I used to know comeback dates like for so far in advance, and I'd be expecting them, and I would keep up with so many groups. See, but now I just wait until I see the music video slide up in my YouTube recommended, and I'm like, oh, this group had a comeback? Okay, I'll check it out. But recent comebacks, ENHYPEN had their comeback Bloody Paradise on August 21st, which was about a week ago. I mean, that was a week ago. Not about. That was the first comeback without Hee-sung. And honestly, it was good. It was good. I really enjoyed it. I like all the B-sides as well. And honestly, like, without Hee-sung, it still felt balanced. The ad-libs, I don't know who was doing them. I'm suspecting it was Sunwoo. Whoever it was, they popped off. Like, those ad-libs, I heard you loud and clear in the back. That was a good song. That was a good song. Alpha Drive 1 had their comeback Born Desire on August 24th, which, I'm not gonna lie, I kind of forgot I didn't realize they had a comeback. I knew they were having a comeback, and then I forgot. So when I get home today, I'm gonna check that out. I do like Alpha Drive 1. I think their name is a little ridiculous. What does their name even mean? I don't know. Also, anything with the name Alpha in it, I find it a little off-putting. Not gonna lie. But that's okay. Anyways, debuts. Tweed debuted with Sunkiss on August 24th. Oh my gosh, that EP. Oh, it's beautiful. It's magnificent. They ate that up. Sun-kissed voice. Oh my gosh. Yes, guys, you do have a sun-kissed voice. Like, and their choreography was so fun. I really love their energy. I really love the members. I will say though, like, I'm pretty sure they're all younger than me, which is, it's like, this is the rite of passage as a K-pop fan. Eventually you get to the point where you start becoming older than all the new groups debuting, and you know, it's hard to accept at first, but it's okay. You're just getting old. It's okay. As long as my joints don't start hurting, I guess it'll be okay. Other comebacks. Next had their comeback Sossin also on August 24th. I haven't listened to that either. I'm a fake fan, I guess. Hitchies had their comeback Gulliver on August 27th. I really like Hitchies, and so I also need to listen to that. What I'm hearing is I actually like don't listen to anything that's coming out ever. Okay. And then TNX had a comeback Die Another Day on August 27th, which, okay, like when I saw that they were having a comeback, I got confused because I was like, didn't they change their, so they were, I'm pretty sure they were called TNX when they debuted, and then they went through this rebrand where they called themselves the new Six, but I guess that didn't work out because now they're back to being called TNX. I'm confused. I am confused, but okay. You know what? Slay. You do you, guys. And then one more comeback to mention. Or have they debuted? I don't know. Waif Boys is having a comeback today, actually. Swag is what it's called.
I thought they hadn't even debuted yet, so I don't know how they're having a comeback. But maybe I'm so behind that I didn't know that they debuted. Oops. I will catch up on all of these when I arrive in my house and I boot up my computer. Anyways, let's get into our next set. So, not only did I bring the wrong CD for NMIX, I also just completely forgot another CD. Guys, I pulled out these CDs last night and I was like, yes. And I was going through the list and I was like, yes. I guess when I was going through that list, I completely just skipped over one of them. Oops. But that's okay. We'll hear that artist and song one day. No spoilers. We can spoil NMIX, but we're not going to spoil the other one, I guess. So instead, I'm going to throw in a random song. It's going to sound out of place in this set, but that's okay. You know, K-pop is a mixed bag of sound bites and sampling, I guess. Yeah, you hear everything under the sun, so it's okay if it doesn't. When I'm listening to my K-pop playlist, it's like Whiplash. Like, Whiplash by aespa? That's a song. That was funny to me. But so, you know, it's okay if you get Whiplash from the second song in this set to the third song. It's bound to happen. Anyways, for this next set, we're gonna hear Siren by Rise, followed by Double Take by Tuas, and to end the set out, Cameo Love by Triple S. Woo! Enjoy!

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Yay! Okay, it felt wrong putting Triple S after back-to-back boy group songs, but it's okay. I mean, there's like, what, 20-something of them in the group? They can overpower Rise and 2S. Rise has 6 members, 2S has... also 6 members. Wow. 12 members in total. Yeah. The 20-something people in Triple S, they can take on Rise and 2S. I wouldn't want to see that fight. That'd be scary. All those people going at it. Alright, yeah. I love all those groups. 2S, honestly, is probably my favorite boy group currently. I mean, either them or Enhypen. But I feel like with Enhypen, it goes in and out of being my favorite, whether or not they're having a comeback. So I feel like when they have a comeback, they're my favorite boy group. And then during that downtime, 2S is my favorite. But I love 2S. They're just like, they're such cuties. Aw, they're all introverts. And I'm like, aw, you guys are so cute. But they like, they're so chaotic when you put them all together. And I love Dohoon. He's one of my favorites. He's one of my biases in the group. His vocals. He has such a unique vocal tone and I love it. I love when idols have unique vocal tones. Although the one vocal tone I don't really like is nasal. It's okay. Like, it serves its purpose, but sometimes it gets a little grating. And yeah, I'm trying to think of idols who have like nasal vocal tones. I know Momo. I don't know if Momo still has like a nasal, or Momo from Twice, if she still has like that nasal tone. She used to, it was a very prominent problem in the early days, but it was more so because that's how she was directed to sing. But Momo's actually a very good vocalist. They underutilize my girl. They need to use her right. It's okay. They're just holding her back. But like, give her a solo song and she'll pop off. So segue into our next little talking sesh. Let's learn some K-pop terms. Woo! Welcome to K-pop 101 with yours truly, T-House. I'm totally an expert. Don't question it. Don't ask for my credentials. I can't show them. They're, I left them in my other pants. So, I got a little list of a few terms that are pretty basic, pretty general. I feel like if you got into K-pop, you would hear these instantly. So we got idol. What's an idol? An idol is the K-pop artist themselves. So in a group, you got multiple idols, because that's who you're supposed to idolize. Whoa, that's why they're called idols. Yup. Bias, which I already used that word, but the bias is basically, or your bias is your favorite member in a group. So my bias in 2S is Dohoon and Hanjin. You can have multiple biases, you know? I believe in that. I feel like some people out there are like, no, you can't like multiple people. I'm like, chill out, it's not that serious. If I want to like multiple people, I can like multiple people. Don't come after me. Anyways, another word, stan. I feel like stan also is seen in a lot of online places outside of K-pop, you know, stan culture. But like, it's, you're just a really, really big devoted fan, pretty much. I'm not sure what the S in, like, why is it called stan? because you stand by them. I remember knowing why it was called stan, but I genuinely forgot. In K-pop, you can be like a multi-stan, which is like you stan a lot of groups. I used to be a really big multi-stan when I was younger, but I feel like as I got older, man, I just don't have the time to be like keeping tabs on 20 plus groups like that. That's insane behavior, and I commend those efforts, but geez Louise, I've narrowed it down to like 6 or 7. Okay, still making 6-7 jokes in the big 2-6 is, it's okay. Anyways, and the last word, so stan is one level, and then the next level is ult. And ult is like your ultimate group. That
that's your ride or die, bro. That's your favorite group. No one can compete. You can also say that about a bias. You can have an alt bias. They're your favorite idol across the board and amongst every group ever. They are your favorite. So for me, my alt group is Islet. I have loved them since debut, which is funny because they came from a survival show called Are You Next? And I watched that survival show and I was like, man, I don't know if I like this debut lineup, guys. And I was like, I wasn't a hater, but I just didn't like the group then. But when they debuted, bro, I changed my tune. They plucked my fiddle, bro. I love Islet. And then my bias in Islet, I'm actually OT5. I don't have a bias, which OT5 is like, you like, the number corresponds with the amount of members in the group. So there's 5 members in Islet, and I like them all equally. I did have a bias, but then like it would keep switching. And so then I was like, gang, I think I just like the whole group? ? I don't know who my old bias would be in K-pop in general. Like back in the day, I used to be a massive Stray Kids fan and my old bias was Lino. But like, I don't keep up with Stray Kids anymore, so I can't say Lino's my fave, my old bias. Like, man, I don't know what that guy's up to. Singing, dancing, in a National Geographic documentary for some reason. Anyways, so I hope you learned some new words or got a refresher. Or something. I don't, some third option. So for this last set, we're going to be playing Lost on Me by Eric Nam, Voyager by Kihyun from Monsta X, if you didn't know. And to end the set out and this show, Epilogue by One Us. It seemed appropriate to put Epilogue at the end. I wonder why. Anyways, hope you enjoy.

0: 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Smoking causes cancer, heart disease, stroke, lung diseases, diabetes, and COPD. Tobacco kills more than 8 million people each year, including an estimated 1.3 million non-smokers who are exposed to secondhand smoke. Vaping is not safe either. E-cigarettes contain a number of dangerous chemicals, including diethylene glycol, acrolein, and formaldehyde. These chemicals are common in antifreeze and weed killer, and can cause popcorn lung, lung diseases, and cancer in smokers. Disposable vapes are hazardous to the environment and cannot be disposed of in normal waste or recycling bins. E-cigarette batteries can cause fires as well as poison wildlife and pollute our soil and water. Your journey to better health starts now. 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
1: 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If you're unsure of how to accomplish these tasks, there are facilities that specialize in disposing of electronics and their materials properly. These materials include rare earth metals that can be recycled and reused to create new electronics and reduce waste. Earth metals are often wasted, as only around 1% are currently recycled. This leaves these metals in landfills, leading to toxic pollution and water contamination. More information can be found at evergreenenvironmental.com. Evergreen Environmental is a recycling company based in Greenville, South Carolina, that guarantees the safe disposal of e-waste as well as the protection of your privacy. So, if you dig up an old phone, clear your data and clear the planet.
2: Are you interested in indoor composting, but don't know where to start or even what it is? Composting is the process of turning organic material into nutrient-rich soil. There are two types of composting material, browns and greens. Browns refer to dry and woody plant material that helps prevent your compost from smelling, while greens refer to wet plant material that helps your compost gain enough heat to properly decompose. As such, most people try to have a 1-to-2 or 1-to-3 ratio of greens to browns. Compost is stored in compost bins, which can be bought or made, and it must be mixed occasionally to keep it aerated and reduce odors. Any item added to your compost should be broken down as much as possible to increase the speed of decomposition. This can be done by cutting or tearing your compost. Common greens include food and vegetable scraps, moldy fruits and vegetables, coffee grounds and filters, tea bags with the staples removed, eggshells, grass clippings, and nutshells. However, do not use walnut shells. Walnut shells contain juglone, which is toxic to some plants, so you need to age them separately to reduce toxicity before adding them to your compost. Food items that should not be composted to reduce the potential for pests include meat, bones, and oils. After adding greens, you should add browns, such as shredded paper, leaves, torn cardboard, and sawdust. Be careful of items that are labeled compostable. Many of those products tend to only be compostable at an industrial level, not the home level. While it may seem intimidating at first, composting is actually a relatively simple way of reducing food waste and creating nutrient-rich soil. This message was brought to you by the Student Government Cabinet Sustainability Committee.

ship for the length of the journey. And when we landed on that distant planet, we all woke up and we realized we'd lost our memories. And we looked back at the planet we'd just come from. And everyone there seemed to be having a really good time. But we couldn't return because the rocket no longer had enough fuel left in it. Why am I telling this story? Why am I telling you this story? I don't remember.

0: Yeah. Let's hear it.
1: Oh, snap. Oh, boy. Hello. Hi. It is me. It's been 2 weeks. 2 weeks is way too long. Oh, my goodness. So, you are listening to WCFM and HD1 Columbia, and this is The Downside with me, DJ Muster, and what you just heard, in case you have not listened to, like, any of my show, like, the past, for the past, like, 3 months, that was what I would call the theme song of my summer, Grown Ups by Pulp, special live edition from their new live album that literally just released today, and I got a copy of it, like, on Monday. I had, like, every opportunity to listen to it beforehand, but as the song would imply, I've been too busy with life issues and things, and like, nothing serious is happening to me, by the way, but it's just, like, you know, I'm working, I've got classes and stuff, and just, like, you know, more of the same. But yeah, first show of the fall semester, yay. Although I had a show over the summer, so I literally just took, like, a 2-week break because I felt like I really, really needed it. But yeah, happy to be back and happy to actually have, like, many more DJs coming through the area and stuff. I don't know, it just makes me feel less weird. Like, oh, I'm the only person in the building right now. Not anymore. There's way too many people in the building now. And by the building, I mean the Russell House. But, yeah. Yay. I'm having so much fun. I'm really glad I get to do this still. I feel like I say something like that every single show, but it's true. It bears repeating. Yeah, let's go ahead and get into our next song. Gonna try out some Louis XIV again. I'm not 100% vibing with them, but it's okay. I'm gonna play a completely different song. This is Air Traffic Control. I have not heard this one, so if it doesn't, like, if it's, like, not good, I'm so sorry, because I genuinely don't, it'll be okay. It'll be okay. I trust that it will be okay. It will at least be an okay song. And if it isn't, then I've kind of failed as a DJ. I'm just kidding. But yeah, Air Traffic Control by Louis XIV. And yeah, more songs to follow.
2: Tango 21012,

it's me. It is me once again. Let me get closer to the mic. Oh my goodness. Hi. What you just heard was Tap Dance in Limbo by Twen. Good song. Good song, by the way. I've just been like thinking about it lately. I've been playing it a bunch. It's kind of in like my personal rotation right now. I love Twen. I'm making heart hands into the mic. And before that, you heard She's Hearing Voices by Block Party, and before that was Air Traffic Control by Louis XIV, which I have played for the first time ever, like, in my life. Honestly, it was pretty good. I probably should have, like, started with that one instead of, I don't know, what was the other? Guilt by Association? I don't know. It was just too much for me. It was too much at once. Like, Air Traffic Control was much easier to deal with. I don't know. I don't know what I mean by that, by the way. I'm just saying things. So yeah. New semester, not new me. I'm not changing at all. I mean, good news for people who don't like change, which is also me. But, yeah. Taken, like, what, 5 classes? Should I even talk about them? I can, I guess. I'm taking like 3 history and 2 anthropology, since I'm kind of doing like an anthropology cognate right now. It's going well, question mark? I don't know. It's like way too early to decide. I don't think I like maybe 2 of my classes right now, but like the add drop date just like passed, and I guess if I really didn't like my schedule, I think I've like come to this conclusion a little too late, so I guess I'm stuck here. I have to make the best of it, as I do with every single situation I end up in. But does anyone remember that one brochure I went through like all those weeks ago or something? It had to be like 2 weeks ago or something, I don't know. What's the big thing that's happening this weekend that I've seen lots of things about? Oh yeah. Right now on Divine Street, I think, August 28th, which is today, is the Capital City kickoff. I genuinely have no idea what that is, but like I've seen like advertisements about it and like Instagram posts. It's like something the university is doing. I don't know what, but it says, show your student ID to unlock exclusive deals, explore Columbia's top districts, and enjoy a live concert at Finlay Park. Wait, I didn't even know about that. That's crazy. And said concert appears to be tomorrow from 5 to 9 p.m., which is pretty cool. So, like, I guess the thing is on Divine Street, and it continues at, like, 5 points from 5 to 9 p.m., and tomorrow they're doing the rest of it in like Main Street from 9 to 1 and the Vista from 1 to 5. So once again, I genuinely have no idea what that is. I think you're just gonna have to like look it up. I want to be as informative as possible, but unfortunately I can't really do that. What else is there? I'm really looking. Oh yeah, tomorrow is Service Saturday from 8 to 12 on Green Street. Well, like, I think if I remember correctly, like, everyone meets at Green Street at like 8 a.m. and like then we like go other places and stuff like that. We as like a collective WSC went to like one of those, except it was like on a much larger scale, and like you could do it as like as an org, like as a group or something. It was pretty fun. I actually thought it was a really nice thing to do. More things. Next Tuesday, the 1st of September, mini blood drive. There's just going to be a bunch of mini blood drives. They're all in, like, the Russell House Ballroom, and they're all from, like, 10 to 3. Actually, there's just 2 left. One on Tuesday and one on Thursday, but yeah. Next Wednesday is the student organization fair, which, fun fact, Wessie will be there. We will be at the table. I don't think I specifically will be there. I don't know. I'm kind of on the fence about it. I will be at like one of the tabling events in the future, but like I don't know. I don't know if I want to do org fair. We'll see. I'll make a funny Instagram post about it if I do. And there's like a stadium tour of like Williams-Brice like next Thursday. But you have to like sign up for that on Garnet Gate.
College Colors Day. I don't even know what that's about. I think you just, like, wear your USC merch. Just do that. And next Saturday, the big one, first football game of the season, we're going to beat up Kent State. And I hope I didn't just, like, jinx it just by saying that. But, yeah, that's the rest of the thing. The rest of the brochure. I'm going to, like, put it really far away from me right now because looking at that just makes me really sad. I don't know what I mean by that, but yeah. So I'm kind of sort of stalling right now because I'm, like, actively figuring out the rest of my set. But, yeah, I think what I'm going to do next is... I just had it. This is not a good situation to be in. So we do have a lot of new rotation, which is really nice, but I think I'm just going to, like, stick with some of the stuff that we've had over the summer. I've heard of the Lemon Twigs before, but I don't think I've ever, like, listened to a song of theirs, which is going to change right this moment. I'm going to play 2 or 3, which I think is... Actually, yeah, it's a new song off of their newest album, Look For Your Mind. And, yeah, that is what will happen. And there will be some other songs after that, as per usual. And, yeah, please do keep it locked. I promise I won't get this sidetracked again, okay? All right, that's my promise to you. Okay, 2 or 3 by the Lemon Twigs. Please keep it locked. Yay.

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If I could be

Hi, I'm back. Yay. Hooray. What you just heard was Want You to Love by Sun Lux, I think. I don't know. I have no idea. That's the name of their band, but I don't know if that's how it's pronounced, but yeah. And before that was Slap on the Wrist by Girly, and before that was Two or Three by The Lemon Twigs. Okay, set. It was kind of all over the place, but whatever. We ball. Yay. Cool. All right. Yeah, let's just keep doing more songs. I don't know. We'll see what happens. I feel like I have something I want to like talk about, but I don't know. Oh, actually, I kind of do have a lot to talk about, but I have to like play a bunch of songs first because it won't make any sense unless I play the songs. I'm doing more music news. So yeah. So I'm going to play a song that, okay, so this might seem out of character for me specifically, but I promise it isn't. Cause like, okay, this is all stemming from like, I don't know, my mom like sometimes listens into like my shows and stuff, and she sent me a text like during a song I was playing, like, huh, this song doesn't sound like you. Are you sure you're on air right now? And I feel like this is another one of those songs, but it genuinely, this is on brand for me. I love how weird this song sounds. I like hear it like whenever the station's in automation every once in a while, and I just think it's genuinely, it's really nice. I think I do remember it being in our rotation once, but I unfortunately just never played it during that time. But it's called Sexy in My Body with Three Y's on the Body by Capiac, if that's how it's pronounced. Yeah, Sexy in My Body by Capiac, and I don't know, I'm gonna try to do a really funky set. I'm feeling crazy today. So Sexy My Body by Capiac, followed by No More Regrets by Almost Monday, and then Night and Day by Hot Chip. I'm going crazy. I'm going wild. Nobody can stop me. Yeah, please keep it locked. It's gonna be great.

Yes, yes. Oh, good set. Good set. Beautiful set. Lovely set. Oh, I enjoyed every second of that set. That was such a good set. Oh, good job, me. I knocked it out of the park with that one. What you just heard was Night and Day by Hot Chip, and before that was No More Regrets by Almost Monday, which I don't think I mentioned this on air once before, but I think I like heard that at work like one time. Like, I was like cleaning tables and such, and I just heard it like playing overhead, and I was so surprised because the workplace is usually so bad, but it was, and then boom, Almost Monday surprise. It restored my hope for like 3 seconds. And then, yeah, so No More Regrets by Almost Monday. And before that was Sexy in My Body by Capiac. I really hope I'm pronouncing that correctly. Yeah. And just like that, my hour is almost up. So crazy. Yeah, so I actually had like so many more songs planned. Like I got so excited for like my first fall semester show. I just put in way too many in my notes app, so I had to like cut it down by like a bunch. But I chose this specific song to play next because it's coming from an album that is finally getting like repressed on vinyl after I think like 10-ish years. It's Rumors off of Joywave's second album, Content, which is my favorite of theirs. And I am so happy to say that I finally secured my copy, although I do already have it on CD, so it's done. It's finished. I have the duo. I don't know. Is there like a two equivalent of trifecta? Anyways, sorry. I'm so jazzed right now. That was such... One, that was a good set. Two, I love Content, so I'm getting excited about it again. So yeah, last song I'm gonna play today is Rumors by Joywave. And yeah, I'm very happy to be here. So glad to be back and having things to do other than mope about being at work all day. Yeah, same time next week. Actually, yeah, I've made sure of it. I made sure not to like be scheduled on Friday, so I will be sure to do this every single week, and like I'm actually kind of required to, so yeah. Rumors by Joywave is what I'm gonna play next. I've said that like 3 times already. I'm so excited. I'm sorry. And yeah, thanks for tuning in. Thank you for putting up with me and my extremely self-indulgent funky set that may be out of character, but I don't care. I live free. Yeah. Thanks. Again. Bye-bye. Please keep it locked.

0: Hi, I'm Belle from the classic fairy tale, The Beauty and the Beast. 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Score! 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Just because he seems like a Prince Charming doesn't mean he isn't a beast. 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
15: I'm DJ Mossy Frog.
14: And you are listening to The Out There In on this lovely Friday afternoon. It's been such an eventful day for me, but I'm glad that we're here to slow it down a little bit. We've got a little bit of a chiller set today. I know, crazy. Very abnormal for us. But I'm very excited about it. DJ Mossy Frog, are you?
15: I am quite ready to chillax and hang out.
14: Oh my gosh, hang out, chillax. I feel like we hang out every day now.
15: I'm pretty chill with that.
14: Isn't that great?
15: Yeah.
14: Nothing could be better.
15: Except for like 16 macarons.
14: Honestly, normally I would be like, no, but... Yeah.
15: 16 of them.
14: Dude, macarons are my favorite dessert, if anyone wanted to know that. Specifically raspberry-flavored macarons.
15: Trader Joe's has some good macarons.
14: They do, but I actually think I like the Trader Joe's vanilla macarons better than the raspberry ones.
15: Really?
14: I do,
15: I'm
14: yeah.
15: I'm surprised by that.
14: Just their specific version.
15: I agree, though.
14: Anyway, little fun side tangent. We're going to launch straight into video game territory today. Starting off very calm, very lovely. What are we going to be playing? I think there's four songs.
15: Yeah, we will be listening to Secret Lab by...
14: Come on, you got that.
15: Jan van der Kuysen.
14: It is the composer for the video game Stray, the one featuring the cat in the city of robots.
15: Yeah, you get to be a kitty cat. Anyway, that's the first one. Next, we'll be playing Knit for Dreamers by Todomori. Moog City 2 by C418 from Minecraft.
14: I gotta say, do you say Moog or Moog City? Because this is very, very highly contested.
15: I didn't realize Moog was...
14: I've always said Moog City.
15: What does that mean?
14: I don't know. Ask C418.
15: So Moog City.
14: Okay.
15: 2. And then the last one will be Fireplace by Toby Fox from Deltarune Chapter 4.
14: By my number one goat. Toby Fox, did you know that he invented music? Because I did.
15: Yep, he did it.
14: All right, guys, keep it locked.

0: Well, come back, everybody. You just heard Fireplace by Toby Fox. Before that was Mohawk City 2 by C418. Before that was Knit for Dreamers by Todomori. And before that was Secret Lab by Jan van der Kruisen, perhaps. I am so sorry. He makes great music, though. Oh my gosh, I love to put on that Stray soundtrack on my little record player whenever I'm reading a book, especially a sci-fi book. I think the two best books that it goes with, in my opinion, are Project Hail Mary, obviously, and one of my favorite book series, A Psalm for the Wild Belt and A Prayer for the Crown Shy, which are great. Solar punk, I think, is the best way to describe them, books. So, like, very naturey but sci-fi. Very great books. They're amazing. You don't listen to music when you read, and it scares
1: me. Not usually. I used to sometimes, but honestly, I just like to kind of have everything going on in my head when I'm reading.
0: You didn't hear that, did you?
1: I did hear that.
0: Oh, man. Really?
1: Yeah.
0: I'm sorry.
1: The microphone did something.
0: Anyway, I think the last couple books I've read, Carmilla and What Moves the Dead by
1: T. Kingfisher.
0: Yes. I have put on the Alan Wake and Alan Wake 2 soundtracks. If you don't know those games, they are very much rooted in the horror genre. But the music is very atmospheric, and I don't know, it's not intense. It's not too intense for reading. It's about a writer who is writing a book, but then it happens, and it's great. It's a great game. The first one can get a little bit repetitive and boring. Second one's really good, and DJ Mossy Frog is too scared to finish it.
1: I'm a little bit of a wimp sometimes when it comes to video games.
0: No.
1: And we lost our momentum playing it because we had to like take a break for school stuff.
0: This is true.
1: And now I don't want to get back into it when it's so scary now.
0: I think a recent game soundtrack that I've been very much into is the Disco Elysium soundtrack by Sea Power. Oh my gosh. It's actually my alarm. One of the songs is my alarm. Disco Elysium is such a beautiful game with such a beautiful art style. I highly recommend it for just anyone who likes art in general. There are so many things you can do with it, but you gonna take that?
1: Nope.
0: No? Aw, man. Speaking of taking calls, if anyone wants to call us on the air, it is 803-576-9872. We have not picked up our band name thing back up again. Normally we talk about made up band names, but I think we might be busy and or lazy. I think it's both of those.
1: But prepare yourself.
0: It's coming back. Because
1: it's going to come. It's going to happen next week, maybe. So prepare yourselves to maybe be like blasted by some songs, by some band names.
0: I love how true that is. It's going to happen, maybe.
1: It will happen, maybe.
0: It will happen, perhaps. Anyway, I don't know. I'm looking forward to the weekend and looking forward to the rest of this show. What will we be hearing next? DJ Mossy Frog.
1: Well, DJ Traveler, up next we have Paradise by Duran Jones and the Indications, Anyway by The Dip, and Monster by the Womack Sisters.
0: Oh my gosh, that sounds amazing. You should keep it locked. This is WUSC.

0: Hello, everybody. Welcome back. I'm stalling for a little bit while DJ Traveler gets in a CD.
1: You don't have to say that you're stalling.
0: Well, I can, though. And honesty is the best policy.
1: Too late. It's time to hear Monster by the Womack Sisters. Keep it locked.

0: All right, guys, this is DJ Honest Mossy Frog. You just heard Monster by the Womack Sisters, Anyway by The Dip, and Paradise by Duran Jones and The Indications. We don't really have much to talk about right now.
1: We really don't. So, everything's been pretty consistent for us, just in life and in general.
0: Yeah.
1: Classes, go home, cook dinner, go back to class.
0: It's pretty chill. I mean, I don't have class.
1: You don't have class. You know, you're the worst for bringing that up.
0: I'm epic.
1: He's a real job now.
0: Yeah, I've been making bread.
1: Oh, really? You turn the DJ dough into DJ bread, don't you?
0: Yeah.
1: Yeah, you do.
0: That's a little bit of a niche reference.
1: But, anyways, we don't have anything to say. So we're just going to let you listen to more music. What do we got rolling?
0: Rolling up next, we got Tides by Flipturn, Techno Show by Peach Pit, and Skinny Dip by Almost Monday.
1: Keep it locked.

0: Welcome back, everybody. You just heard Skinny Dip by Almost Monday, and before that was Techno Show by Peach Pit and Tides by Flip Turn. We actually saw Flip Turn not too long ago. Actually, in the grand scheme of things, nothing is ever too long ago, but...
1: Last spring,
0: yes.
1: So 2025?
0: Yes.
1: That was at High Water Music Festival in North Charleston.
0: Oh, it was amazing. It was beautiful. It was amazing. Gigi Perez was there. Lord Huron was there. Arcade Fire. I love High Water. Yeah. We should try to go back this year.
1: We should.
0: Once they announce the lineup, we will see.
1: We shall.
0: I the first time we went, man, this is such a Lord Huron vibed festival. And then the next year, Lord Huron headlined.
1: They even like in between acts there, they would like play music just... like as background stuff.
0: Mm-hmm. And they play Lord Huron.
1: And they would play Lord Huron. Man.
0: Anyway, lovely and beautiful and amazing. I have a special treat for you listeners. It's one of the greatest things I've ever heard in my life. It's actually at the end of this next set. So please, please, please stay tuned.
1: Yes, this will be our last song of the afternoon.
0: Honestly, we might have more time because we just don't have anything to talk about.
1: I can talk about stuff.
0: Okay.
1: You guys ever make lists? You know, since graduating college, I've started really getting into making lists more. I'm not ranked or anything. Unlike the things on my list, I'm not that crazy about it, but it really helps me.
0: So I cut off his mic. We're gonna go with Bonafide by Virtual Nobodies, A Change of Scenery by Art D'Echo, and Five Nights at Freddy's 60s version by Matt Dusk.
2: I have a to-do list.
1: I have a shopping list.
0: You're listening to WSC. Keep it locked.

0: All right, you just heard House of Bones by Dreamnails. Before that was Five Nights at Freddy's 60s cover by Matt Dusk. Yes, I'm getting bewildered stares. This is true. That is what we played.
1: We can do that.
0: Before that was A Change of Scenery by Art De Echo and Bonafide by Virtual Nobodies. Keep it locked, guys. The news. It's happening now all around us. Keep it locked for 90.5 News. This has been WSCFM and HD1 Columbia. I'm DJ Traveler.
1: I'm DJ Mossy Frog.
0: This has been the Out There In. Everyone have a lovely Friday. We will see you same time next week. Bye.
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0: Don't stop on the tracks. 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I'm talking about the railroad tracks here. 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
2: Yeah. Talking about safety.

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4: U.S. over trade sanctions in Iran, the emergence of flock cameras, and an homage to the late Dolly Parton and Tim Curry. You'll hear all this and more coming up on 90.5 Live. Iran's economy could be facing even more instability as the Trump administration pressures countries around the world to cut financial and trade ties with Tehran in what Treasury Secretary Scott Bessent called, quote, economic D-Day. Iran was already dealing with high inflation, years of Western sanctions, and a costly war which severely reduced oil revenue. Now, one of its most important trading partners, the United Arab Emirates, has suspended trade. That could be a major problem because the UAE has served as a crucial gateway for Iran, not only for imported goods, but also for international payments. In 2024, Iran traded roughly $125 billion in goods worldwide, with much of that trade being concentrated among just a few countries. The biggest question now is China. China is Iran's largest buyer of oil and its biggest trading partner. Beijing has continued purchasing Iranian crude through networks designed to get around U.S. sanctions. China also has the economic strength to resist American pressure more than most of Iran's other partners. But Iran's neighbors could have a tougher choice. Turkey, Iraq, and Pakistan all have significant economic relationships with Iran, but they also have important ties with the United States. Washington has warned that countries continuing to do business with Iran could face secondary sanctions. Russia is another potential lifeline for Tehran, but its own war in Ukraine and economic sanctions limit how much support the country can realistically provide. So, while the United States is trying to economically isolate Iran, the success of that strategy may ultimately depend on whether countries like China are willing to keep doing business with Tehran despite the threat of American sanctions.
3: The United Kingdom has declared their support of Ukraine amidst ongoing conflicts against Russia. Prime Minister Andy Burnham said the United Kingdom would continue to stand behind Ukraine in their hour of need, despite threats from the Russian government. His comments came after Moscow accused Britain of becoming more deeply involved in the conflict following reports that British-made drones had been used in long-range strikes against targets inside Russia. The British Ministry of Defense did not confirm that these British-made drones were used in any operations against Russian forces. The Russian embassy in London warned that Britain's actions would carry consequences and said the country would face a greater price as its involvement in the war increased. Moscow has repeatedly issued similar warnings to Britain and other Western countries since Russia launched its full-scale invasion of Ukraine in 2022.
4: A 26-year-old car salesman from Belgium was propelled to royalty this past week after a DNA test. Clément Vandenkerkov was 16 when his mom first told him of his parentage. Vandenkerkov's mom was a Belgian singer who had a relationship with Prince Laurent of Belgium. He was officially recognized for his heritage last Wednesday at a small town hall ceremony. His new title brings the benefits of equal inheritance rights to Laurent's private estate, split with his half-brothers and sisters. He will not, however, receive a royal allowance or be expected to perform any royal duties. And coming up, we'll be honoring the late Dolly Parton and Tim Curry, a failed Russian assassination attempt, and more.

0: Welcome back. Our next story tonight, in memoriam of Dolly Parton and Tim Curry. Two beloved cultural icons passed on the same day this past Tuesday. Country music legend Dolly Parton and stage and screen star Tim Curry both died on August 25th, 2026. Parton's publicist confirmed her passing after a brief battle with cancer. Parton had a storied 70-year career, rising from poverty in Tennessee to become a treasured singer-songwriter. Some of her most well-known songs were Jolene, 9 to 5, and I Will Always Love You. As she progressed in her career, she collected the positions of actor, author, philanthropist, and eventually theme park owner. She was known for her big wigs, tight outfits, and booming personality. She was a notable and admired figure across the nation and globe. She was 80. Tim Curry passed away later that night, according to his friend and agent. Curry was known for his larger-than-life characters that occupied the stages of Broadway to the screens of Hollywood. Born in Cheshire, England, he started his career in the West End with a production of Hair. His biggest break came when he was enlisted in The Rocky Horror Show for the part of Dr. Frankenfurter, which later gave him the role in the movie adaptation. The taboo and progressive show boosted Curry into an LGBTQ+ icon that stuck with him forever. Some of his other well-known roles were as the titular It from the 1900 miniseries adaptation of Stephen King's novel, the leading butler in the 1985 mystery Clue, and as the condescending concierge in the 1992 holiday classic Home Alone 2. He was also 80.
1: Polish authorities recently announced that they had stopped an alleged Russian plot to assassinate a Ukrainian-American citizen in Warsaw, raising new concerns about Russia's activities beyond the battlefield. Polish Prime Minister Donald Tusk said the planned attack was allegedly organized by Russian secret services and described it as an unprecedented attempt to target a U.S. citizen on the territory of another NATO member. Polish authorities arrested a Russian citizen on August 7th in connection with the suspected plot, and the suspect is expected to remain in custody for 3 months while the investigation continues. Polish officials also said the operation was carried out with the cooperation of U.S. intelligence services. The intended victim was described as an American citizen of Ukrainian origin who, according to Tusk, was considered a problem for Russian President Vladimir Putin's regime. Although Russian officials have not immediately responded to the allegations, the incident has added to concerns among Western countries about possible Russian efforts to intimidate or eliminate opponents and supporters of Ukraine living abroad. The AP reported that Western intelligence officials have previously linked Russia to several assassination attempts and acts of sabotage across Europe. These incidents include the 2006 poisoning of former Russian intelligence officer Alexander Litvinenko in Britain, the 2018 attempted assassination of former Russian military intelligence officer Sergei Skripal, and the 2019 killing of former Chechen rebel commander Zemlikhan Kangoshvili in Germany. European officials believe such actions may be part of a broader campaign intended to weaken countries supporting Ukraine. The Polish case is particularly significant because it allegedly involved a U.S. citizen on NATO territory, potentially increasing tensions between Russia and the alliance. The incident demonstrates how the effects of the war in Ukraine have extended beyond the battlefield and into European security, where governments are increasingly concerned about espionage, sabotage, and targeted violence.
0: Soccer has also gotten off to a strong start at South Carolina. Our women's soccer team recently defeated Furman 4-0, with four different Gamecocks scoring in the victory. The men's soccer team is preparing for a major Palmetto Series matchup against number 16, Clemson, on August 28th. This comes after last week's victory over the Tigers from our women's soccer team, with a score of Gamecocks 1, Tigers 0.

Women's basketball continues to be one of South Carolina's biggest athletic programs. Dawn Staley recently finalized the Gamecocks' 16 non-conference game schedule, featuring three conference champions and six opponents that finished last season ranked in the top 20. Seven of those games will be played here at the Colonial Life Arena. South Carolina also announced the Pau-Her Player Classic, a Thanksgiving weekend event that will bring three HBCU teams to Columbia while incorporating community service and an NIL marketplace. Coming up, the emergence of flock cameras, record-high ocean temperatures, and more.

0: Here is your weekly Columbia forecast. Today, cloudy with a high of 86 and a low of 72. Saturday, showers with a high of 84 and a low of 72. Sunday, cloudy with a high of 88 and a low of 72. Monday, heating up with a high of 90 and a low of 74. Tuesday, sunny skies with a high of 92 and a low of 75. Wednesday, cloudy with a high of 91 and a low of 75. And Thursday will be cloudy with a high of 91 and a low of 75. That was your Columbia weekly forecast.
1: Throughout the last year, intense backlash against flock safety has been coming to a head. Flock, an American surveillance technology company founded in 2017, has been one of the leading providers of street surveillance cameras. These cameras, aptly referred to as flock cameras, are intended to record license plate numbers and details of passing cars for the purpose of public safety. In the United States, over 100,000 flock cameras have been recorded across the 49 states. Many individuals who live in cities with an abundance of flock cameras have begun to accuse flock safety of tracking more than just vehicle plates with their cameras. People feel that it is a massive invasion of privacy, since the company can collect and track data about what time drivers leave their homes, work, or school. This data has led to multiple cases involving stalking women or the profiling of individuals. In reaction to this breach of privacy, there has been a large increase in vandalism and protests across the nation. Citizens will steal the cameras, cover them in paint, or even shoot at them with guns to stop the surveillance. In one interview with NPR, an individual from Minnesota simply holds up a sign to block the cameras for a couple times a week, for 30 minutes, and got many positive reactions from drivers passing by. Aside from targeting the cameras, people have also begun to rally in front of their city hall or government buildings and protest. Last Friday, protesters gathered outside the home of Chris Larson, CEO of Ripple, and a public supporter of flock safety. The group brought bright posters and even took a mock surveillance camera with them, displaying the message, "Does this make you feel safer, Chris?" Public discourse has only gotten more severe this year as protesters find creative ways to condemn the cameras, both online and in their own communities. The CEO of Flock Safety, Garrett Langley, has publicly apologized for the misuse of the cameras and announced there would be big product changes in August of 2026. Whether or not he intends to reprimand the officers who have used the cameras harmfully is still in the air. It is safe to say that the discourse will only grow from here.
0: The world's oceans reached record temperatures last weekend, hitting 70 degrees Fahrenheit on Friday and Saturday. El Niño in the Pacific Ocean and human-induced climate change are driving these record-breaking temperatures. El Niño is a temporary natural warming of the oceans that is expected to peak between November and January. However, ocean temperatures have already reached peak historic levels, and they are projected to continue rising at unprecedented levels due to anthropogenic climate change. As the oceans heat further over the next few months, the effects will be felt across many ecosystems and global weather systems. Marine life will be strained by warmer oceans, which are more acidic and contain less oxygen. This harms ecosystems and human food supplies. Warmer ocean temperatures will also cause amplified storms, heat waves, and weather patterns.
1: Welcome back, Gamecocks. Here's what's going on this week in Columbia. Tonight, as a tribute to Dolly Parton, Steel Magnolias will be playing at 7:30 p.m. in the Russell House Theater. Gamecock Entertainment is also providing shuttles from 5 to 9 p.m. to Five Points as a part of their citywide Welcome Back to School. On Saturday, there are shuttles to Main Street from 9 a.m. to 1 p.m., the Vesta from 1 p.m. to 5 p.m., and Findlay Park from 5 to 9 p.m., just in time for the Soda City Market and Findlay Park's concert series. This Sunday, catch our women's volleyball team at 1 p.m. and be a part of their Riley Towel giveaway. Women's and men's soccer, as well as men's golf, all have away games, so keep an eye on those scores. If you're looking to go off campus this weekend, the Columbia Museum of Art's Free Summer is still going on until September 6th. Their new exhibit, Body Matters, just opened as well. Have a great week, Gamecocks. We're excited to be back.
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3: 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I bet you've never heard a bottlenose dolphin sound quite like this.

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Holy crap, the dial goes that low? That's amazing.

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Keep listening.

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Hello, hello. You're listening to WUSC FM and HD1 Columbia. I'm DJ EFG. This is Alphabet Soup, and welcome back. Today is a very special day, not only because it's my second show of the semester, following our first news broadcast of the semester, but because it's the national following holidays. Today is National Rainbow Bridge Remembrance Day, National Red Wine Day, National Power Rangers Day, National Bowtie Day, National Cherry Turnover Day, and National Thoughtful Day. August 28 brings with it an opportunity to demonstrate how we value each other. National Thoughtful Day sets aside a celebration meant to bring goodwill in a variety of ways. By serving the day with a spirit of generosity towards others, a ripple effect can take place. I'm not a big fan of cherries, but it's making me hungry. And tonight I'm going to dinner with my roommates, which I'm really looking forward to after the show. So, in the spirit of that, this next set is inspired by food. Wandering around the CD library, I grabbed CDs with artists that had food in their names. So you've got Hey Look Over Yonder by the Black Bottom Biscuits and Flutes by Hot Chip. Let's give it a spin.

Welcome back. You just heard Flutes by Hot Chip and Moonshiner's Daughter by the Black Bottom Biscuits. Those were two very different songs. I picked the second CD, well, because it said Hot Chip on it, and also because the review on the front said, "Do you want to dance? Do you really want to dance?" And honestly, I do want to dance. I love dancing, and I really wanted to dance. I don't know if

would be my dance beat necessarily, but I'm glad I gave it a shot. I could definitely see where that would come from as an idea. But our next set is a lot slower. It's a bit of a folk set, my classic, my favorite. And a few of these albums are familiar. I play them every week, or they're familiar to me at least. But the first song makes me think of my boyfriend, and it's So Glad I Have You by Morrison McCumber. And then I'll have Life in the Key of C by Tom Paxton. And to end it out with the album I've played on every single one of my shows, I have Cosmic American by Anais Mitchell. Let's give them a spin.

Welcome back to WUSC FM and HD1 Columbia. I'm DJ AFG. This is Alphabet Soup, and you just heard Cosmic American by Anais Mitchell, Life in the Key of C by Tom Paxton, and So Glad I Have You by Morris and McCumber. What a set! I've never heard Cosmic American before. I've been playing the CD for a long time, but a lot of our CDs have reviews by previous DJs on the front. And on this album, there's a list of songs that they liked, and it's most of the songs. And, And they hadn't circled that song, so I just never listened to it before, but I think I liked that one. I picked it because it said American, and I'm American. I'm just in a, like, willful mood. I haven't been in a very music-y mood lately, which is kind of strange for me. I think I'm kind of in this, like, metamorphosis. This happens to me every so often, where I get tired of every song I already know, and I don't want to hear it, and I need to discover something new or give myself a break. So I've been listening to a lot of audiobooks lately. I just finished Yesteryear, which I started a while back. That was a GMA book club pick about a woman who's a tradwife influencer who gets sent back to the 1800s to live like the people she portrays on social media. That was really interesting. Lots of plot twists. I had a bit of a thriller element to it, if you will. And now I'm listening to The Song of Achilles, which these just kind of popped up on my feed on Spotify, because Spotify has music and books, that was news to me. So I'm like halfway through The Song of Achilles. I started it like 3 days ago. It's a pretty quick listen. And I drive back and forth to school, as most commuting students do, which gives me plenty of time to sit in traffic while I'm waiting to turn and listen to an audiobook. I think it brings me peace, because when I'm listening to music, I know how long most songs are, and in my head I'm counting, like, okay, this is a 3-minute song, that was a 4-minute song, that means I've been sitting here for 7 minutes, and I get stressed. But with an audiobook, I become immersed in the story. I don't know. I'm in an anti-music phase, I'm in a stress music phase, like, haven't been listening to music as much. I've been filling my time with other things. Speaking of filling my time with other things, I want to spend less time scrolling. So I've started volunteering regularly at a food bank, which that sounds like something straight out of a Disney

sitcom, but I actually have, and it's really enjoyable. If you've ever played an online game where you have like an objective, and then once you finish that, you do the next objective, it's a lot like working at the food bank. Like, I'll put 5 pounds worth of meat in a bag, and then I'll do it again until I've gone through all the meat, and then it goes in the fridge. And then now that's done, okay, time to put 12 sweet potatoes in a bag. It's very relaxing in a way, and it has brought to me more this or that style questions because of the way the way they pack the bags to give to those who are in need. There's fridges or shelves or yada yada, and it will be like, take one from this section, but there'll be different things in there. So some that I was inspired by: would you rather have a dragon fruit, like a pack of dragon fruits, or a pineapple? Would you rather have a bag of squash or an equally sized bag of tomatoes? And lastly, would you rather have a kefir smoothie or Dunkin' Donuts pumpkin pie whipped cream? If you have thoughts on that and you want to call the studio, that's always an option. The studio phone number is 803-576-WUSC or 9872. Feel free to let me know what you would pick. But next up, we've got a rotation set for you guys, because this is about educating not just me, but also you. And so these are songs I've never heard either. And we've got Memories by Biba Dobity, I'll Never Get Over You, Getting Over Me by Eli Mack, and East Side Girl by the A100s. Let's give it a spin.

Welcome back. You're listening to WUSC FM and HD1 Columbia. I'm DJ EFG. This is Alphabet Soup, and we are halfway through the bowl. So is it half empty or is it half full? See what I did? Thank you. I actually can't take credit for that one. Phil came up with that one, but that's okay. What you just heard was East Side Girl by the A100s, I'll Never Get Over You Getting Over Me by Eli Mack, and Memories by Viva Dobity. I was actually reading the name I think I've been saying it wrong this whole time. I've always said Viva Dobity, but it's Viva Dobity. Or at least that's how it's written on the thing. I like Viva Dobity better. Am I allowed to just change that? It's like sherbet and sherbet. Like, technically speaking, it's sherbet. There's never been an R in sherbet. And my mom is very, like, she always says sherbet. And we've always been like, that's wrong. But it's not. She's the only one that's right. The rest of us are wrong. So if you say sherbet, feel free to call and let me know. I've only ever said sherbet. But I digress. Our next set is electronica. Ooh. I picked the first song, Australia by Science for Girls, because I just got back from Australia where I did a lot of Science for Girls. And what did I do in my science class? I took an animal behavior class, which was actually fascinating. They have a lot of different animals than we have here. Kangaroos come to mind. I actually spent a weekend in the Gold Coast studying kangaroo behavior, particularly mother-daughter behavior or like mother-joey behavior. And if mom kangaroos look around more, essentially, if they have a baby, and the answer is yes. Which was really cool, but they have pollution, litter, yada yada. There's a lot more trash being woven into these things, but there's also now more blue things in the environment. But it's really curious, like, how, like, to see how they spend more time. Do they spend more time focusing on the structural integrity of their bower? Do they focus more time on decorating it? Do they spend more time attacking other people's bowers? Very interesting. Got totally distracted talking about science in Australia. Coming up, we have Australia by Science for Girls, Circle of Seasons by the Penelopes, and Starship Galactica by Sex. Let's get into our techno set. Never mind, I lied. We're not getting into our techno set just yet. But we will be getting there shortly. It's been a minute since I've been in the studio, and I just got so distracted by science, I didn't cue up the songs. But now we're gonna get into it.

0: Welcome back. You're listening to WUSC FM and HD1 Columbia. I'm DJ AFG. This is Alphabet Soup. And oh no, the bowl is almost empty. I hope you've been enjoying your alphabet soup because we're almost out. That's really sad. Anyways, you just heard Starship Galactica by Sex, Circle of Seasons by the Penelopes, and Australia by Science for Girls. I actually cut Starship Galactica a bit short. We were just running out of time. But anyways, the first song, I don't know why I got really emotional over that. I guess I really miss being abroad. I really miss my friends from abroad. And they mentioned Brisbane in the song. They said Brisbane, and that's where I lived. So that was really cool. And they also mentioned the Dreamtime. So I checked the date on the CD, and that song came out in 2007. So I feel like that's kind of like a niche poll, like a little ahead of its time. I mean, if you know, okay. So the Dreamtime is the origin story for many Aboriginal, which is like the native or indigenous populations of Australia. So before there was our time, there was the dream time, or that's our best translation of it. And the Aboriginal community has faced a lot of discrimination in Australia since British settlement over 250 years ago. However, in recent years, there's been a move towards reconciliation, which is very admirable, I think. I actually took an Indigenous studies class, an Aboriginal studies class while I was abroad, and I learned a lot. I had no idea that the Aboriginal people of Australia were one of the oldest remaining cultures. I had no idea that the government, up until the 1960s, was removing children from their homes for essentially no reason. The reason was that they were in Aboriginal families, and then redistributing them to white families in an attempt to remove Aboriginal blood from the population. Up until the 1960s, isn't that wild? There are horrible things that happened in the world, but that was just something I didn't even know what Aboriginal meant, and then I learned so much. But anyways, I thought it was interesting that got mentioned in the song, because the inclusion, I would say, of Aboriginal culture is a more modern thing. So that was cool. Ahead of its time a bit. But I'm glad I could share that with you. More facts about Australia, I'm sure, to come on my future shows. But I hope you enjoyed Alphabet Soup today. I hope I played at least one good song. Coming up, we've got PSAs and then the rest of our Friday evening. I'm excited to eat dinner. If you've not eaten your dinner yet, I hope it's wonderful. And I hope you have a great weekend. And I'll see you next week from 5 to 6 p.m. for Alphabet Soup, and from 4 to 4:30 for the WSC News. Hopefully. Anyways, stay tuned. Have a good one. Goodbye from Alphabet Soup.
1: Thanks to modern realities of speed and distraction, Interstate Highway Ditch can be yours. 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

Hello, hello, hello. Welcome back to WUSCFM and HD1 Columbia. You're currently listening to The Forest Frequency, and I'm DJ Four Squirrels. Sorry about the bit of the delayed start. We were having some technical difficulties, but we're excited to get our first show of the semester starting. And we're going to start with a song in rotation called Blue Wave by Sunday Club. And then after that, you're going to hear Skinny Dip by Almost Monday. We're going to end the first set with a kind of a classic on this show, Basic Being Basic by Joe.

0: not funny.
1: All right, you just heard Basic Being Basic by Joe. Before that, Skinny Dip by Almost Monday, and then we started the set with Blue Wave by Sunday Club. So, something that I've been endeavoring to do this semester has been to, like, really, really lock in on trying the local coffee shops of Columbia. And actually, this week, I have gone to two local coffee shops. I went with one of my friends to this place in Five Points called Godspeed Coffee, and it was really nummy. I can't even lie. I had like a Neapolitan latte thing. So it was a strawberry and chocolate flavored coffee with vanilla cold foam, and it was so good. Like, I was kind of having a rough day, but the coffee cured me. And it was actually so good that my friend tried a sip of my drink, and then she actually went and got one for herself. And we also had, like, this muffin. I think it was, like, lemon blueberry muffin. And it was really cute in there also, so we were having a good time. And then today, I went to this other coffee shop called... Oh, wait, hold on. I actually don't remember. I've started, like, ranking them based on my sets of criteria for coffee shops, including whimsy and cuteness. Okay, the coffee shop was called Methodical Coffee, and it had an upstairs, which was really cool, and the whole thing was windows, so it was nice. They also have, like, a quiet area for studying. Anyway, so I think at Methodical, I got just, like, a black cup of coffee and then a vanilla latte. So, yeah. That's kind of my soiree into, you know, coffee this week. and then I think with that, we'll go ahead and get into the next set. And so we're going to play More Than Friends by Alani. And then after that, we're going to play Wings of a Butterfly by Sesame Girl. And then the last song in the set is going to be Girls on TV by Nep. Keep it locked.

All right. You just heard Memories by Biba Doobie, which is a single off of her new album that's coming out soon, so that's really exciting. And then before that, you heard Girls on TV by Nep. And then we also played Wings of a Butterfly by Sesame Girl, and we started the set with More Than Friends. Now, 3 out of 4 of those songs are new artists on our kind of rotational system here on the studio, or in the studio of, you know, artists that our station's kind of keeping an eye on, so that's really fun. It's always great when we get new rotation. It's exciting to, like, hear, what's new in the world. And so, actually, if you haven't listened to this show before, every show we do, like, a little nature-y fun fact. And, you know, for the first show, we're doing one actually about my favorite animal, the otter. I love otters. I have otter keychains, otter shirt. Oh, I have a really tough shirt that says, "We otter protect the oceans." And, I just really love them. So, that being said, we're going to get into it. So, basically, otters have kind of a built-in toolbox into their anatomy. They have really loose skin on their chest. And then under each foreleg, there's like a little natural pouch, which is like a little pocket. And otters actually really like to find cute little rocks. And when they take a liking to a rock, they'll put it in that pouch. They also sometimes put food that they like scavenge from the water into the pouch when they need to go up to breathe in the middle of feeding. So when diving to the ocean floor, an otter will grab a clam or a sea urchin and will get out its little rock from its pouch. When it floats on its back, it will rest the rock on its belly, and it uses the rock to smash the shellfish or urchin open to eat. And actually, it can go as fast as 6 strikes in 1 second. So pretty aggressive opening of some food for this otter. Otters will also oftentimes keep the same rock for years. And then researchers have actually seen that if an otter accidentally drops or loses its favorite rock, it will search the ocean or get really visibly frustrated until it finds an adequate replacement. So they're really emotionally attached to these rocks. Also, marine archaeologists can identify historical otter feeding sites by finding like smash patterns on ancient shellfish beds. So it's kind of rare for non-human animals to have a documented archaeological footprint, but an otter is one of like those creatures, so it's really cool. I actually managed to see wild otters when I went hiking at Congaree last year, and I was just walking by this creek and I hear like these huge splashing noises, and I just turn over and I see these 2 otters just running it, like hightailing it away from where you were. And we were on like one of the main like boardwalk. If you've ever been to Congaree, the boardwalk's kind of the main trail. We were on kind of a more unique one, and yeah, it was really cool. I'd never seen otters in the wild before, so it was really awesome. And then kind of going back onto like the more scientific stuff about otters, they're actually what's called a keystone species, which means that they are essential to like an ecosystem being maintained. Like we talked about otters eating sea urchins just a second ago, but if the otters were removed in an ecosystem, the sea urchins would overpower the kelp forest and like diminish the kelp so there wouldn't be like as much of it, and it would actually change the entire ecosystem and really reduce the species diversity in the kelp forest. So not only are they cute, not only do they carry around rocks, but they also are really essential for the ecosystem health. And that's our fact. And we're gonna play a really fun set, actually 3 CDs back to back, and kind of a more folky set. And so we're going to start with In the Middle by Mount Joy and featuring Gigi Perez. And then we're going to play A Lingering Love by The Fruit Bats. And then we're going to end the set with Peach Fuzz by Camp. Keep it locked.

All right, you just heard Peach Fuzz by Camp. Before that, A Lingering Love by the Fruit Bats. And then we started the set off with In the Middle by Mount Joy and featuring Gigi Perez. So we're kind of coming to the end of the first show. But actually, we're going to just play one more song for you today. And it's by a band called Four Squirrels. Now, if you remembered my DJ name, my name is DJ Four Squirrels. And this band is really special to me because, one, this is like a super criminally underrated album. My dad actually introduced me to this band, and he went to high school with the lead singer. They were kind of getting on the track of success, but there was a car accident, and sadly, most of the band passed away in that car accident. But this album is really good, and I just have like really fond memories of listening to it with my dad, and I'm really happy that I get to kind of share it on our radio. And so our last song that we're going to play today is called Under Smithville by Four Squirrels, and it's my favorite song, although I think my dad would disagree about what the best song on this album is, but he's not here to put in the CD. So we're going to listen to that one, and it's been a great first show, and I can't wait for, you know, the rest of the shows this semester. So if you kind of liked the vibe of what I've been playing today, the show goes on every week from 6 to 7 p.m., The Forest Frequency. Also, if you would like to, you can check out my Instagram. It's at The Forest Frequency. If you see the profile picture with, like, a deer and a squirrel, you're in the right spot. And so we'll just get to the last song, Under Smithville by Four Squirrels. Keep it locked.

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0: Hi, I'm home. Any mail?
1: Nothing too exciting. Just David's report card and something from the water company.
0: Another water bill?
1: I don't know. I didn't open it.
0: Oh, David's report card could be better. But this is interesting. The water company sent us a report about the quality of our tap water and where it comes from.
1: And?
0: Our water passed all its tests, unlike some people around here.
2: You'll also be receiving a short new report about your tap water from your water supplier. Look for it, and when it comes, read it. 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